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0: your choice. Simply Your Choice. Welcome to the final hour of breakfast here on the station that is Simply Your Choice. Wow, repetitive today. 2 minutes past 8 o'clock on your Wednesday, 13th of May, 2026. You're with me, Amy, all the way up till 9. And of course, being a Wednesday, it's now time for us to check out our Palita Brunei editorial column.
1: In this edition of the Palita Brunei editorial column, stay away from bullying. Bullying is an aggressive behavior carried out intentionally to hurt another individual, whether physically, mentally, or emotionally. Bullying can occur anywhere, at home, in educational institutions, at the workplace, on the road, within neighborhoods, or even in the virtual world. Such actions may happen in various settings, including schools, workplaces, and even within families. Bullying is considered a highly disgraceful act. Islam is a religion that upholds human values, including the principles of respecting and caring for others. Therefore, Islam forbids all forms of behavior that may hurt or humiliate other people, including bullying. Bullying can be divided into four types. The first is verbal bullying, which involves using words to hurt someone, such as calling a person offensive names, teasing or mocking them, or using harsh and rude language. The second is physical bullying, which involves acting violently or aggressively towards a person or their belongings, such as hitting, taking someone's money or valuables, throwing objects, or damaging another person's property. The third is social bullying, which harms a person by damaging their social relationships, such as spreading rumors, encouraging others to not be friends with someone, or isolating and excluding a person from a group. The fourth is cyberbullying, which is bullying carried out through computers, mobile phones, or any other electronic media. Islam forbids bullying because it hurts the feelings of others and damages human dignity. Regardless of the reason, Islam firmly prohibits its followers from engaging in bullying. Those who have bullied others should seek forgiveness from the victims so that Allah subhanahu wa ta'ala may forgive their sins. Let us educate ourselves, our families, and society by advising and reminding one another against actions that lead to sin and wrongdoing, especially in acts of oppression and cruelty such as bullying. Use the intellect that Allah subhanahu wa ta'ala has bestowed upon us wisely and responsibly. Stay away from and avoid bullying, and instead fulfill our respective roles and responsibilities as children, parents, family members, teachers, students, friends, employers, and colleagues in overcoming and preventing bullying. From the May 9th, 2026 Palita Brunei editorial column, Information Department at the Prime Minister's Office.
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Anugrah Inovasi Perdana AIP 2026, the registration is open to all civil servants in Brunei Darussalam, whether in groups or individually. AIP aims to give appreciation and recognition to government agencies in groups and individuals that have successfully implemented improvements and reforms or innovations in the civil service, as well as cooperation with the private sector through public-private partnership PPP. The registration form and guidelines can be downloaded from the Management Service Department MSD website www.msd.gov.bn. Complete forms as well as the project's paperwork has to be returned to the Management Service Department Prime Minister's Office no later than Saturday, 30th May 2026 by 3:30 p.m. Anugrah Inovasi Perdana AIP 2026.

Simply Your Choice. Now, here's something that sounds like it's straight out of a disaster movie, but scientists say it's happening right now. Global fire outbreaks this year have already hit record highs, with more than 150 million hectares of land burned worldwide between January and April alone. That's about 20% higher than the previous record. So researchers say climate change is a major reason behind it, with Africa and Asia seeing some of the worst damage so far. In Africa, massive swings from heavy rain to extreme drought created perfect wildfire conditions, while across Asia, including India, Myanmar, Thailand, China, Brunei, we have also seen huge increases in fires. And here's the really worrying part. Scientists believe that this could just be the beginning. A strong El Nino weather pattern is expected to develop this year, which usually brings hotter temperatures

and drier conditions to many parts of the world, combined with human-driven climate change, experts warn we could see unprecedented heat extremes in the months ahead. Now, that could mean more droughts, more intense heat waves, and even bigger wildfire risks in places like Australia, the US, Canada, and the Amazon rainforest. Some researchers are even saying 2026 could become one of the hottest years ever recorded globally. And the impact goes far beyond fires. Extreme heat is already threatening crops, food supplies, workers, and even ocean ecosystems around the world. So while we often think of climate change as something happening slowly in the background, it's not affecting me, why should I care? Scientists say the effects are becoming more and more visible, more and more intense right now. We can feel it. It's so extremely hot during the day, not today in particular because it's cloudy and it's probably going to rain, but in the last couple of weeks, the heat, months even. Tame Impala and Jenny here. This one's called Dracula. 17 past 8 on the 13th of May. Good morning.

Zayn there and Sideways. Now, big changes could be coming for kids and social media in Europe. European Commission President Ursula von der Leyen says the EU can no longer ignore the idea of setting a minimum age for social media access, and new laws could arrive within months. Now, speaking at a summit in Copenhagen, she proposed what she called a social media delay for children, arguing that platforms are exposing young people to addictive content, harmful algorithms and online dangers far too early. And Europe is not alone. Australia already introduced a ban for under 16s last year, while countries like France, Spain, Germany and Norway are now planning similar restrictions. France wants to ban social media for under 15s by this September. Germany is considering limits for under 14s, and Norway is aiming for a strict under 16 ban by the end of next year. The UK is also exploring tighter rules, including stronger age verification systems and possible restrictions for teenagers. Now, this is just about banning apps. About banning apps. The EU says tech companies themselves need to take responsibility. Von der Leyen had a pretty powerful line. She said, "The question is not whether young people should have access to social media. The question is whether social media should have access to young people." That is really true. Now, the EU has already been cracking down on major platforms under its Digital Services Act. Last month, Meta's Facebook and Instagram were found to have failed to keep under 13 users off their platforms, while TikTok has also faced investigations over what the EU calls addictive design. Now, of course, not everyone agrees. The U.S. government and some tech leaders argue Europe is going way too far and unfairly targeting American companies. But the EU says protecting children online has become a number one priority. But this could become one of the biggest global tech debates of the next couple of years. Should social media be treated more like driving and something that, you can get addicted to, with age limits and stricter controls, or is regulation going a bit too far? But one thing is clear, though, from all of this, governments around the world are taking

a much harder look at how social media affects children and teenagers. I mean, even in Brunei, we've got some rules on or suggestions on when children should have access to social media and how much screen time they should be getting. So we should keep this discussion going.

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Exactly your choice.

Good morning, and here are today's headlines. U.S. President Donald Trump claims the U.S. will win its war on Iran, peacefully or otherwise, and says help from China is not needed to reach a settlement. Kuwait says four members of Iran's Islamic Revolutionary Guard Corps attempted to enter the country via its Bubiyan Island to launch hostile activities. Iran has officially denied these accusations. Qatar accuses Iran of weaponizing the Strait of Hormuz and blackmailing Gulf states as energy supplies and other crucial goods remain locked in the region. Israel hammered South Lebanon with strikes on Tuesday ahead of talks between the two countries in Washington, as Beirut reported 380 people killed in Israeli attacks since an April 17 ceasefire took effect. Israel has intensified its attacks on South Lebanon, where it continues to trade fire with Hezbollah despite the ceasefire. Under the truce terms released by Washington, Israel reserves the right to act against imminent threats. Lebanon's health ministry said Israeli strikes on Tuesday killed 13 people in the south, including two rescuers responding to an earlier raid in the city of Nabatieh and a wounded person that they went to save. At least 2,883 people have been killed by Israel in Lebanon since March 2nd this year. World Health Organization's chief said on Tuesday their work is not over to contain hantavirus after evacuations from a cruise ship hit by a deadly outbreak of the illness. The fate of the MV Honduras has sparked international alarm after three passengers died in an outbreak of the rare virus for which no vaccines or specific treatments exist. Yet health officials have stressed that the global public health risk is low and rejected comparison to the start of the COVID-19 pandemic. A boat carrying 37 undocumented migrants believed to be from Indonesia sank off Pangkor Island on Malaysia's west coast, leaving 14 people still missing.

0: Maritime authorities said the Malaysia Maritime Enforcement Agency in Perak said it was alerted early on Monday by a local fisherman who found the survivors floating at sea. And Cambodian lawmakers approved on Tuesday a military conscription law that lengthens the period of mandatory service and increases penalties for those refusing to join following deadly border clashes with Thailand last year. Relations between the neighbors have been tense since fighting in July and December that killed dozens of people and displaced more than a million. And it's now time for us to check out what's been happening in the world of sport. So here we go. Football news. Southampton will play Hull City for a place in the Premier League after coming back from a goal down to beat Middlesbrough 2-1 in extra time of a grueling championship playoff semi-final second leg yesterday. And now in tennis, world number one, Jannik Sinner extended his Masters 1000 winning streak to 31 matches, equaling Novak Djokovic's all-time record with a 6-2-6-3 victory over unseeded compatriot Andrea Pellegrino in the round of 16 of the Italian Open on Tuesday. The 24-year-old four-times Grand Slam champion was ruthless early on, racing to a 4-love lead before Pellegrino got on the scoreboard. Elsewhere, Hope Luciano Darderi shocked German second seed Alexander Zverev 1-6-7-6-10-6-love, saving four match points to reach the quarterfinals. Now in the women's bracket, Sorana Cirsti proved that age is just a number as the 36-year-old continued her impressive farewell tour, reaching the semifinals of the Italian Open with a commanding 6-1-7-6-love victory over former French Open champion Helena Ostapenko. The Romanian will face Coco Gauff in the last four after the American overcame Russian teenager Mira Andreeva 4-6-6-2-6-4. In other tennis news, two-time Wimbledon champion Andy Murray will join fellow Briton Jack Draper's team during the grass court season, Draper announced on Tuesday as he parted ways with Murray's former coach Jamie Delgado after 6 months. Murray, who retired in 2024, previously had a coaching partnership with Novak Djokovic that ended in May 2025. And that's latest in the world of sport.
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2: on Pilihan.

because there's different parts of the brain, so depending which part is hit, mm-hmm. so you know, it can end up being very confusing for everyone to say, oh, is this a stroke, or maybe it's not a stroke, so you're not sure. Okay, so I think one of the main things about stroke that is very important is the suddenness of it. When something like a blood vessel has become blocked or it has burst, whatever symptom that you get happens very suddenly. It's like 1 minute you're okay, next minute you're not. And then we have this worldwide campaign so that people know what are the symptoms to remember. Mm-hmm. Very easy, okay? Mm-hmm. You just remember the word FAST, okay? So which is an acronym. So F is face. Mm-hmm. So you know, if you see someone with their face is sort of lopsided or tilted to one side, yeah? I'm sure most people might have come across this as well. Okay, it's very easy to remember. A is for arms and legs, okay? So usually, just because of where the blood goes and mm-hmm. how the blood supplies the brain, typically if an arm is weak, the leg is usually weak as well. So that's why you normally look at both. So it can be both arms and legs are weak. It's usually one half of the body. And S is for speech. So speech is not just speech is slurred. It can be speech is arrested. So they're not speaking. Yeah, they can become confused or mm-hmm. seem to be confused. Mm-hmm. So they're kind of looking at you, trying to understand what you're trying to say, but they just don't understand you and they can't speak to you as well. So T is for time. So one, just to remind you that it's usually a sudden onset. So it's like literally snap of finger, something has happened. And T is also time to remind you must go to the hospital fast.

It's 14 minutes to the top of the hour. Let's take a quick look at today's observances, shall we? Today's International Hummus Day. Oh, I love me a good homemade hummus. It is also Apple Pie Day. And if you know me, I will eat the crust, I will eat the apple sauce, but I will not eat the apples in the apple pie. I just think it's weird. And today's also Top Gun Day. Host a watch party with costumes, topical games, or simply gather your friends to watch the 1986 Tom Cruise classic.

classic Top Gun, and maybe its sequel if you got some time. And that is why we're playing this one, Danger Zone. Twilight, spreading out her wings tonight. Now that's it for me for today. I will be back tomorrow. So until then, enjoy the rest of your Wednesday. Don't let that hump day blue get you down. Take it easy, Brunei. I'll see you tomorrow. Bye-bye.

这里是文广中文台，现在是文莱时间上午9点整，您正在收听的是 FM95.9 及96.9文广中文台的第一段华语播音。

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Good morning, everybody. This is Pilihan FM Radio Brunei for this Wednesday, May 13, corresponding to the 25th of Zulkaida, 1447 Hijra.

Good morning, everybody. Thanks for keeping it right here to Pilihan FM Radio Brunei. It is Alan back with you guys on this May 13 today, corresponding once again to the 25th of Zulkaidah, 1447 Hijra, all the way until 2 o'clock this afternoon. It's midweek, which means that we definitely need to jazz it up and also spruce it up a little bit, put a spring in our steps with the great music and the great feels, and that's exactly what I've got on until 2 o'clock in the afternoon with a look at your daylight hours weather forecast when we come back.

So it is going to be cloudy, but occasional showers for the morning is expected. Meanwhile, this afternoon, we are expecting thundery showers over some areas. Winds this morning, they are southwest, 5 to 15 kilometers per hour. And in the afternoon, it's going to be northwest, 10 to 25 kilometers per hour. Now, wind speeds all the way up to 40 kilometers per hour. That is going to be possible in or near showers or thunder showers. A slight sea state of 0.4 to 0.8 meters in terms of the temperatures, lows of 25 up to highs of 30 degrees Celsius. And that is your daylight hours weather forecast coming in from the Brunei Meteorological Department. It is 12 minutes after 11, and this is Bilihan FM. Good morning.

0: All the great music and the great feels playing right here on Billy Hot FM Radio Brno. It is a Wednesday, which means that still to come, we've got the Belita Brno editorial column that's going to play at 1:30 thereabouts. And also, a listen to Health 360 in just about 25 minutes or so from now. Plus, on top of that, we are going to check out your updated weather forecast. That's going to be for this Wednesday afternoon as well as early evening. Plus, we do have an active weather alert that we will share with you. That's going to be coming up a little bit later. We'll check out some tech headlines. And also, by the way, we've got news, a whole lot of news around as well, including Conan O'Brien. I'll tell you what he's going to be doing next year, and it's going to be the third time round. Those all coming up until 2 o'clock right here on Billy Hot FM.
1: 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I feel there's no one to save me. 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

0: 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But why? 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
5: 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It is 11:30 right here on Billy Hot FM Radio. Bruna, it's Alan here with you, and we are playing you Taylor Swift. 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
0: Good Wednesday morning, everybody. 11:33. It is Alan here with you guys. So Conan O'Brien is in the news this morning because he's going to be hosting the Academy Awards, which will air on March 14th of 2027. It is going to be the 99th Oscar. And not only that, it's going to mark his third consecutive year as the MC. Now, there have been plenty of repeat hosts in Oscar history, but nobody has really hosted it three times in a row since Billy Crystal, and that was back in the early 1990s, so he is going to be going down in the books. This, of course, as we said, is going to be on March 14, 2027. Mark it on your calendars if you're a fan of the Academy Awards. Coming up next, we'll take a look at some of the areas experiencing electricity supply disruption after this.

19 minutes just before midday. That is the sounds of Olivia Dean here on Pinihan FM, FM Radio Brunei. We've also got Maroon 5. We've got Britney Spears all playing before 2 o'clock. So make sure you guys stick around for those. Now, taking a look at some electricity supply disruption for this Wednesday, May 13. In the Brunei Mara District, all the way until works are completed. Simpang 1439 all the way until Simpang 1480 of Jalan Junjungan. This is going to be in Kampung Limau Manis, as well as surrounding areas. You'll be experiencing electricity supply disruption. Meanwhile, in the Blight District, until 3 o'clock this Wednesday afternoon, the drainage pump station outfall 2 will be experiencing planned electricity maintenance. So as a result of that, electricity supply disruption. We'll take a look at the Tutong District as well as the Tamburong District a little bit later right here on Pilihan FM. But coming up shortly, it is Wednesday, which means that we are going to listen in to Health 360.

Hi, my name is Marilyn and welcome to Health 360. Today, I'm going to share with you everyday habits that support mental wellness. In today's fast-paced world, it's easy for mental health to take a backseat to many demands of daily life. However, just as we nurture our physical health with exercise and good nutrition, we must also care for our mental well-being. Building everyday habits that support mental wellness can make a world of difference. Prioritize sleep. Sleep is the foundation of mental health. A consistent, restorative sleep routine can help regulate mood, enhance memory, and reduce stress. Experts recommend 7 to 9 hours of sleep for adults and maintaining a sleep schedule to regulate your body's internal clock. Avoiding caffeine in the evening, limiting screen time before bed, and creating a calming bedtime ritual are great strategies to promote better sleep. Practice mindfulness. Mindfulness means being fully present in the moment, without judgment. This simple habit has been shown to reduce symptoms of anxiety and depression, enhance emotional regulation, and even lower stress levels. Incorporating mindfulness into your day can be as simple as practicing deep breathing, taking short breaks to check in with your feelings, or engaging in meditation. Even just a few minutes a day can help center your mind. Exercise regularly. Physical activity is not just good for your body, it's excellent for your mind too. Exercise releases endorphins, the body's natural mood boosters, and has been shown to reduce symptoms of anxiety and depression. You don't have to run marathons or spend hours at the gym. Even short daily walks or dancing can support mental wellness. So find an activity you enjoy and make it a regular part of your routine. Stay connected with loved ones. Social connection is key to good mental health. While it's important to spend time with others, it's equally vital to nurture relationships that are supportive and positive. Regularly checking in with family, friends, or co-workers can provide a sense of community and belonging. When you're feeling low, don't hesitate to reach out to someone you trust for a chat, support, or even just a bit of humor. Set realistic goals. Setting achievable goals, whether personal or professional, can help reduce stress and boost feelings of accomplishment.

0: However, it's essential that these goals are realistic. Setting yourself up for success instead of failure is an important step in supporting mental wellness. Break larger projects into smaller, more manageable tasks and celebrate each milestone along the way. Eat a balanced diet. What you eat has a direct impact on how you feel. A diet rich in whole foods, fruits, vegetables, and lean proteins can support brain function and improve overall mood. Avoiding excess sugar and processed foods is equally important, as these can negatively affect mental clarity and energy levels. Staying hydrated also plays a crucial role in maintaining emotional stability. Manage stress effectively. We all encounter stress, but it's how we manage it that counts. Regularly engaging in stress reduction techniques, such as journaling or spending time in nature, can help mitigate its negative effects. Identifying stress triggers and developing coping mechanisms to handle them is essential. Remember, taking a break is not a sign of weakness. It's an act of self-care. And seek professional help when needed. Sometimes, despite our best efforts, we may still find ourselves struggling with mental health challenges. It's important to remember that reaching out for help is a sign of strength, not weakness. Mental health is just as important as physical health. So take your mental health into your own hands. Building small healthy habits into your daily routine can go a long way towards supporting your mental wellness. While it's important to take care of your body, don't forget to nurture your mind. If you find that you need additional support, remember to get help. This has been Health 360 on Bilihan FM. And this week we featured everyday habits that support mental wellness. Tuned in same time next week for another episode of Health 360. I'm Marilyn, and here's wishing you a good day and stay healthy.
1: 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That, of course, Health 360 every Wednesday at 11:45 in the morning. As we cross over to Wednesday midday, we'll join Malini from the Jubilee Duo studio to check out what's happening in the ASEAN region with the ASEAN News Bulletin. And when we come back after that, we'll check out your weather forecast for this Wednesday afternoon as well as early evening. We'll make way for the Azan with the timings for each respective district as we head closer to its that. Plus, also, we'll share with you the weather advisory from the Brunei Meteorological Department. Sounds like we are going to get some thundery weather ahead. Details about that coming up after midday right here on Bilihan FM Radio Brunei. I'll see you guys then.

0: Thank you, Alan. Bismillahirrahmanirrahim. Assalamualaikum warahmatullahi wabarakatuh. A very good afternoon. From the Jubilee Dua Studio, Radio Brunei, I'm Melini Hajijani with the ASEAN News. Thailand has launched a massive operation nationwide to combat foreign crime networks, with the Royal Thai Police being instructed to screen high-risk areas inhabited by foreigners and to cripple syndicates involved in cybercrime, drug trafficking, illegal business and human smuggling. Royal Thai Police spokesman said that police chief has ordered all units to immediately intensify enforcement against foreigners who violate the law, following growing concerns about cross-border crime and illegal operations that affect public safety and the economy. He said the operation targeted foreigners suspected of being involved in narcotics trafficking, economic and customs offenses, cybercrime, prostitution, human trafficking, illegal immigration, and nominee business schemes. In the long term, the police plan to create an integrated database system linked to the Royal Thai Police's One Police platform to improve monitoring of foreigners nationwide and strengthen coordination with international law enforcement agencies, including Interpol. Also in Thailand, police announced the largest seizure of smuggled ivory in a decade, with 9 people arrested and accused of trying to sell 250 kilograms of African elephant tusks via Facebook. The arrests and seizures of ivory, valued at around $300,000 and smuggled by ship from Africa, occurred across 7 provinces in Thailand. An officer discovered a private Facebook group selling smuggled African ivory in Thailand. After months of investigating, police had arrested 9 Thais who were group administrators tasked with posting the ivory for sale. The groups were charged with illegal possession and trade of protected wildlife parts, which carries a maximum penalty of 10 years in prison, over $30,000 fine, or both. Cambodian lawmakers approved a military conscription law that lengthens the period of mandatory service and increases penalties for those refusing to join, following deadly border clashes with Thailand last year. Relations between the Southeast Asian neighbors have been tense since fighting in July and December that killed dozens of people and displaced more than 1 million. Cambodian Prime Minister Hun Manet said just ahead of the vote yesterday that conscription would begin this year because it was necessary to build up troops to protect the nation. Parliament approved a conscription law in 2006 that requires Cambodians aged 18 to 30 to serve in the military for 18 months, although it was never enforced. That's the ASEAN News from Radio Brunei, edited by Haja Sabia Haji Munap of RTB's News Center. Assalamualaikum warahmatullahi wabarakatuh.
1: Thanks so much for that, Melini. We will join you at 1 o'clock for the main news right here on Pilihan FM. Good Wednesday afternoon, everybody. 12:03 on this 13th day of the month of May 2026, corresponding to the 25th of Zulqa'idah, 1447 Hijra. It is Alan here with you, and this, of course, is Pilihan FM Radio Brunei. Coming up, we'll take a look at your updated weather forecast, plus, as we said a little bit earlier, the weather advisory as well. But up next, we'll take a look at your timings for the Zuhur or the midday prayer for this Wednesday.

It is 12:07. More of your favorites from yesterday as well as the hits of today. That's going to be coming up after the call for the Azan Zuhur, the midday prayer. That's coming up at 12:18 this Wednesday afternoon. The time for those in the Brunei Mora as well as in the Tamburong districts. Meanwhile, for those in the Tutong district, add a minute to that. So that's going to be 12:19 p.m. And for those in the Blight district, the Zuhur, the midday prayer will be at 12:21 p.m. We'll check out more of your favorites coming up after the call for the Azan Zuhur, but slowing things right now with I'll Stand By You. This is Bilihan FM. Good afternoon.

The Prophet, peace be upon him, said that on the Day of Judgment, the first thing that the servant of Allah would be called to account for would be prayer. If he had prayed sedulously and in the true spirit of piety, then his deeds must have been good. If not, his deeds must have been bad. Related by Imam At-Tabrani.

You just heard the azan or the call for zuhur or the midday prayer. The Prophet, peace be upon him, said, "Whoever glorifies Allah by saying tasbih after each fard prayer 33 times, his sin will be forgiven, even if they are like from foam on the sea." Recorded by Muslim.

for your daily guide, here are the rest of the prayer times. Asar is at 3:39 p.m. with Maghrib at 6:27 p.m. and Ishaq is going to be at 7:40 this evening. Meanwhile, Subuh, the dawn prayer for tomorrow, Thursday, May 14th, will be at 4:45 in the morning. Now, the prayer times are for the Brunei Mora, as well as for the Tamburong districts, for those in the Tutong district at a minute, and for those in the Blight District at 3 more minutes. 12:24, this is Pilihan FM.

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Good Wednesday afternoon, everybody. Thanks for keeping it right here to Pilihan FM. It is Alan here with you in time to get you updated on your weather forecast for this afternoon as well as early evening. It is going to be cloudy with occasional crossing of showers or thunder showers, and these are expected in the afternoon and also early night. Winds this afternoon, they are going to be northwest 10 to 25 kilometers per hour, southwest at 5 to 15 kilometers per hour at night. Now, wind speeds of up to 40 kilometers per hour, that can be expected in or near showers or thunder showers. A slight sea state of 0.4 to 0.8 meters, and in terms of the temperatures, lows of 25 to 29 degrees Celsius. So, sounds like it's going to be a mild Wednesday. When was the last time we had 29 max temperatures? And that is a look at your updated weather forecast. Coming up next, we'll share with you the weather advisory all the way until Monday. That's going to be May 18th right here on Pilihan FM.

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12:36, good Wednesday afternoon, everybody. Billy Hot FM Radio, Brunei. It is Alan here with you. Now, according to the Brunei Meteorological Department, occasional heavy and thundery showers are expected all the way until next Monday. That's going to be May 18th, starting tonight. Showers, occasionally heavy and thundery. These are expected to affect several areas of the country, bringing along with them wind gusts of up to 45 kilometers per hour during or near heavy and thundery showers. Now, the weather advisory also says that risks of flash flood, especially low-lying and flood-prone areas, as well as near the river banks during continuous heavy rainfall and also during high tide. In addition to that, risks of landslide, fallen trees, and blown-off roofs are possible. Members of the public are advised to take precautionary measures and also safety during this active weather conditions. Again, all the way until Monday next week, that's May 18, 2026, 11 o'clock in the evening. Billy Han.

So Calbee, the Japanese country potato chip powerhouse, is going to be going black and white. That's going to be happening real soon, and it is ditching the signature colorful packaging. Now, you can even find them here in the country, but this is because they are grappling with supply disruptions that is tied to the Iran war. Now, the problem centers on naphtha, which is a crude oil

derivative. This is used to make plastic and printing inks. Now, they rely heavily for both oil and also naphtha, and recent shortages have already hit packaging for fruits like tofu as well as tea, and also those in the automobile and paint industries. Now, what's going to happen is that 14 Calbee products, including the classic salted chips, the prawn crackers, and granola, they're going to be losing their color and going grayscale. Now, this will be happening May 25th. They've got pictures of this new packaging, and I gotta say, it looks sad. It used to be so brightly colored, the yellows, the reds, the greens, and now it's just gray, dull, and dark. But the good thing is, the inside remains the same. So that, of course, is the ultimate saving grace. Billy Han FM.

12:53, that is Olivia Rodrigo, Billy Hanifam, Radio Brunei. We've got still to come the Palita Brunei editorial column, and we are also going to take a look at your tech headlines for this Wednesday. But first, we're joining Malini from the Jubilee Duo studio this time around for the main news bulletin right after this. I'll see you after that for more here on Billy Hanifam.

Bismillahirrahmanirrahim. Assalamualaikum warahmatullahi wabarakatuh. A very good afternoon. I'm Melini Haji Jaini with the main news bulletin from Radio Television Brunei. First, the headlines. His Majesty the Sultan and Yang Dipertuan of Brunei Darussalam presents and receives letters of credence from newly appointed foreign envoys. His Royal Highness the Crown Prince in a Sabda highlights the ASEAN-China Comprehensive Strategic Partnership continue to deliver concrete benefits to the region. His Royal Highness attends bilateral meetings with the President and the Vice President of the People's Republic of China. His Majesty Sultan Haji Hassan al-Bolkiah Mu'izzaddin wad-Dawlah Ibni Almarhum Sultan Haji Omar Ali Saifuddin Sa'dul Khariwaddin, Sultan and Yang Dipertuan of Brunei Darussalam, presented letters of credence to Brunei Darussalam's newly appointed envoys and received letters of credence from newly appointed foreign envoys to Brunei Darussalam. The ceremonies took place at Istana Nurul Iman. His Majesty the Sultan and Yang Dipertuan of Brunei Darussalam first presented letters of credence to His Excellency Pihin Orang Kaya Seri Pahlawan, retired Colonel Datu Paduka Haji Abdul Rahmani bin Datu Paduka Haji Basir, High Commissioner of Brunei Darussalam to Malaysia. 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His Majesty then received letters of credence from His Excellency Abdullah Hamad A.A. Al-Mari, Ambassador Extraordinary and Plenipotentiary of Qatar. His Excellency Saleh A.M. 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His Excellency Aklapong Chalimnon, Ambassador Extraordinary and Plenipotentiary of Thailand. His Excellency Yip Wei Kiat, High Commissioner of the Republic of Singapore. And His Excellency Nawaf Fahad Al-Said, Ambassador Extraordinary and Plenipotentiary of Kuwait. His Majesty received an audience Brunei Darussalam's newly appointed envoys, as well as newly appointed foreign envoys to Brunei Darussalam. Also present at the ceremonies were Yang Berhormat Datu Seri Setia Awang Haji Irwan bin Pihin Datu Pekermajaya Haji Muhammad Yusof, Second Minister of Foreign Affairs, Datu Seri Paduka Awang Muhammad 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Office as Acting Grand Chamberlain. His Royal Highness Prince Haji Al-Muhtadi Billah, Ibni His Majesty Sultan Haji Hassan al-Bolkiah Mu'izzaddin wad-Dawlah, the Crown Prince and Senior Minister at the Prime Minister's Office, attended bilateral meetings with His Excellency Xi Jinping, President of the People's Republic of China, and with His Excellency Han Zheng, Vice President of the People's Republic of China. During the bilateral meeting, His Royal Highness in a Sabda highlighted the close and long-standing friendship between Brunei Darussalam and China, which was forged well before diplomatic ties were established and nurtured through the historical linkages that have continued to bind the two countries together. China remains Brunei Darussalam's steadfast partner, underscored by close cooperation in trade and investment and active high-level

It is meaningful as both countries celebrate the 35th anniversary of diplomatic relations this year towards building closer ties and a solid foundation for increased exchanges and collaborative efforts. Upholding an open, inclusive, and rules-based multilateral system remains key to ensuring long-term stability and prosperity. In this regard, His Royal Highness expressed Brunei Darussalam's commitment to working closely with China in addressing these challenges in a constructive and coordinated manner. China's support, including through the ASEAN-China dialogue relations, has continued to deliver substantial benefits in the region, although it has been 5 years since the dialogue relations were elevated to a comprehensive strategic partnership during Brunei Darussalam's chairmanship of ASEAN in 2021. This partnership has continued to deliver concrete benefits to the region. In ending the sabda, His Royal Highness congratulated President Xi Jinping on China's hosting of the APEC summit in November 2026 and extended Brunei Darussalam's steadfast support and best wishes in their preparations. The bilateral meeting with His Excellency Han Zheng, Vice President of the People's Republic of China, was held at the Diaoyutai State Guesthouse. During the meeting, His Royal Highness in his sabda recalled His Excellency's official visit to Brunei Darussalam in 2024. Brunei Darussalam and China share an enduring relationship, underpinned by excellent cooperation in various areas which continues to bring tangible benefits and prosperity to both countries. This year marks the 35th anniversary of diplomatic relations, and His Royal Highness expressed satisfaction that both countries have steadily expanded cooperation in the political, economic, and socio-cultural affairs. In a sabda, His Royal Highness also acknowledged the steadfast efforts of the Chinese government in China's remarkable transformation over the years. However, given the current geopolitical uncertainties, His Royal Highness underlined the need for both countries to strengthen cooperation to safeguard our mutual interests to ensure continued sustainable economic development. Apart from expressing Brunei Darussalam's readiness to further enhance existing cooperation between both countries, His Royal Highness also stated that as this year marks the 5th anniversary of this comprehensive strategic partnership, Brunei Darussalam greatly values China's steadfast commitment to promoting security, prosperity, and development in the region. After the meeting, His Excellency Han Zheng, Vice President of the People's Republic of China, hosted a dinner banquet held at the Diaoyutai State Guesthouse. His Royal Highness the Crown Prince yesterday visited the General Administration for Sports of China, GASC National Training Center. The arrival of His Royal Highness was welcomed by His Excellency Gao Zidan, Minister of the General Administration of Sport of China. At the beginning of the visit, His Royal Highness held a meeting with His Excellency during which His Royal Highness thanked China for their continued support to Brunei Darussalam in sports, including wushu training by Chinese coaches, and when Brunei Darussalam hosted the 9th World Junior Championship in 2024. His Royal Highness in a sabda expressed pleasure that Bruneian wushu athletes have excelled in various international competitions such as the SEA Games and the World Junior Wushu Championships and are making important strides in Brunei Darussalam sports industry. Furthermore, His Royal Highness welcomed both countries' mutual commitment to establishing Brunei-China wushu training camps under the bilateral cooperation plan of the Belt and Road Initiatives, which was signed in 2025 to further develop cooperation in this area. The Memorandum of Understanding on Sports Cooperation, which was also signed during the state visit of His Majesty the Sultan and Yang Di Pertuan of Brunei Darussalam to China in 2025, has laid a solid foundation in this important area. His Royal Highness in his sabda said that there is vast potential for the development of sports cooperation between Brunei Darussalam and the People's Republic of China, and expressed Brunei's interest to learn more about China's innovative approaches in nurturing athletic talent. After the meeting, His Royal Highness visited the indoor swimming pool complex and the National Team Performance Center, where His Royal Highness was briefed on specialized training using various technologies to enhance the skills of Chinese athletes. His Royal Highness then proceeded to the sports hall and was presented with a wushu performance by students from Beijing Sports University. GASC, established in 1998, is a ministerial-level agency under the State Council of the People's Republic of China, responsible for the development and administration of sports, including overseeing the All China Sports Federation and the Chinese Olympic Committee,
and plays a key role in developing Olympic

0: athletes in the country.
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0: A special report from the Holy Land. Most of the countries intending Hajj pilgrims safely arrived in Makkah al-Mukarramah yesterday afternoon and at midnight Makkah time. The arrival of intending Hajj pilgrims was welcomed by officers of the Hajj Pilgrims Affairs Office for Administration and Medical, representatives from the 112 Operations Center, Nozoli Company, as part of Holiday Inn Company, and the companies operating the Hajj package services. The pilgrims, comprising those using the packages of At-Taqwa Travel Tours, Dar El Ihsan Travel Sindirian Berhad, Titian Travel and Tours Sindirian Berhad, Al-Hijrah Travel Tours Sindirian Berhad, Straits Central Agency Sindirian Berhad, and Balureh Travel Sindirian Berhad. Upon arriving in Makkah al-Mukarramah, intending Hajj pilgrims perform the Manasik Umrah, Tawaf, Sa'i, and Tahallul. Prior to the arrival of the countries intending Hajj pilgrims, the advance party of the Hajj Pilgrims Affairs Office for Administration and Medical to Makkah conducted a visit to the hotels that will be accommodation for the countries intending Hajj pilgrims. During this year's Hajj season, intending Hajj pilgrims are accommodated in 13 hotels in Makkah al-Mukarramah. The trend of fraudulent cases involving the sale and purchase of vehicles and mobile phones via social media platforms, as well as cases of fraudulent supply of goods to government agencies using forged official documents, are increasing. The Royal Brunei Police Force, RBPF, in a press release stated that they have received reports of cases of buyers and sellers being deceived by suspects who advertise vehicles and mobile phones via social media. The suspects use photos of vehicles and mobile phones taken from the original seller's social media account without their knowledge and use other people's bank accounts to receive payments from buyers on the ground that the money would be transferred to the original seller after the sale and purchase transaction was completed. However, the seller did not receive any payment and the buyer did not receive the promised goods. In the case of fraudulent supply to government agencies, the suspect contacted the victim through mobile phone or the WhatsApp application to place an order for goods in the name of a government project or event. To convince the victim, the suspect sent documents such as purchase orders, official letters or tenders containing the logo, stamp and signature of the forged government agency. The suspect also instructed the victim to make payments to other unknown companies to fulfill the requirements of the order. The victim only became aware of the fraud when he contacted the relevant government agency directly and found that no orders had been made and the documents received were fake. Following this, the RBPF advises the public not to be easily fooled by offers that are too cheap or unreasonable. For online buyers and sellers, payments should be made directly to the original seller and not to any third party. Buying and selling should also be done face-to-face in a safe place. Meanwhile, for business companies and suppliers who receive orders from government agencies, it is advisable to use the official government platform for the procurement or supply process and confirm the validity of any orders. Any information related to or suspicion of having been a victim of such fraud is advised to file a report at the nearest police station or call the police hotline 993. Members of the public who are still in the business of buying and selling online and doubtful of the validity of an offer or supply can also seek advice by calling the police helpline at 16993 before making any payment or transaction. To end the bulletin, here are the headlines once again. His Majesty the Sultan and Yang Dipertuan of Brunei Darussalam presents and receives letters of credence from newly appointed foreign envoys. His Royal Highness the Crown Prince in a sabda highlights the ASEAN-China Comprehensive Strategic Partnership continue to deliver concrete benefits to the region. His Royal Highness attends bilateral meetings with the President and the Vice President of the People's Republic of China. You've just heard the main news from Radio Brunei, edited by Haja Salbia Haji Munap of RTB's News Center. Assalamualaikum warahmatullahi wabarakatuh.

Thanks so much for that, Melini. We'll see you at 2 a little bit later. It is exactly 1:15. Good Wednesday afternoon, everybody, on this May 13, 2026. Today, corresponding to the 25th of Zulqa'ida 1447 Hijra. This is Alan here with you on Binihan FM Radio. Brunei will kick things off by taking a look at some of the areas experiencing electricity supply disruption for this afternoon, happening at 1:30 until 4:30 today for the Tutong District, Simpang 400. Also, for 1:30 until 4:30, it's going to be parts of Kampung Bukit Sulang, Kampung Menanga, Kampung Bang Nukan, Kampung Lamunin, Kampung Pangkalan Tangsi, Kampung Layong, as well as surrounding areas. Meanwhile, in the Tamburong District until 4:30 this Wednesday afternoon, parts of Kampung Slapon, Kampung Sumiling Baru, Kampung Menanga, as well as surrounding areas, you'll also be experiencing electricity supply disruption. Pilihan FM.

It is 20 minutes after 1 o'clock. Good afternoon, everybody. That is my earworm at the moment, Samba, who, by the way, is 6'7 in terms of height. So that is, like, pretty tall, if you ask me. 6'7, yowza. Anyhow, we've heard how 10,000 steps, that is the magical number that we need to cross, right? Well, an analysis of 18 clinical trials has found that reaching around 8,500 steps daily during a structured weight loss program was linked to keeping weight off long term. So if you've already lost the weight, then you need to maintain it at about 8,500 steps per day. Now, walking more did not appear to directly speed up weight loss, leading researchers to speculate that early weight loss is driven more by cutting calories than by physical activity. For every 1,000 steps per day above baseline, participants were associated with maintaining roughly 1.34% more weight loss over time. Researchers call the 8,500 step figure a preliminary benchmark, not a clinical prescription, and say that further studies are needed. So if you're doing 10,000 steps at the moment, I think that you should just keep that up until we get more information that officially 8,500 is the magical number, because let's face it, 10,000 just sounds so much better as well. Good luck to you if you are maintaining that weight loss at the moment, or if you are on this very, very challenging journey of getting rid of the weight in the first place. Billy Hunt.

0: Wednesday afternoon, Billy Hot FM Radio Brunei. More to come, including David Guetta and Sia's Titanium. We'll throw in Bruno Mars's I Just Might as well. But first, it is now exactly 1:30, which means it is time to listen in to the Pelita Brunei editorial call. Oh, yeah.
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2: 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Oh.

choice. In this edition of the Balita Brunei editorial column, stay away from bullying. Bullying is an aggressive behavior carried out intentionally to hurt another individual, whether physically, mentally, or emotionally. Bullying can occur anywhere, at home, in educational institutions, at the workplace, on the road, within neighborhoods, or even in the virtual world. Such actions may happen in various settings, including schools, workplaces, and even within families. Bullying is considered a highly disgraceful act. Islam is a religion that upholds human values, including the principles of respecting and caring for others. Therefore, Islam forbids all forms of behavior that may hurt or humiliate other people, including bullying. Bullying can be divided into four types. The first is verbal bullying, which involves using words to hurt someone, such as calling a person offensive names, teasing or mocking them, or using harsh and rude language. The second is physical bullying, which involves acting violently or aggressively towards a person or their belongings, such as hitting, taking someone's money or valuables, throwing objects, or damaging another person's property. The third is social bullying, which harms a person by damaging their social relationships, such as spreading rumors, encouraging others to not be friends with someone, or isolating and excluding a person from a group. The fourth is cyberbullying, which is bullying carried out through computers, mobile phones, or any other electronic media. Islam forbids bullying because it hurts the feelings of others and damages human dignity. Regardless of the reason, Islam firmly prohibits its followers from engaging in bullying. Those who have bullied others should seek forgiveness from the victims so that Allah subhanahu wa ta'ala may forgive their sins. Let us educate ourselves, our families, and society by advising and reminding one another against actions that lead to sin and wrongdoing, especially in acts of oppression and cruelty, such as bullying. Use the intellect that Allah subhanahu wa ta'ala has bestowed upon us wisely and responsibly. Stay away from and avoid bullying, and instead fulfill our respective roles and responsibilities as children, parents, family members, teachers, students, friends, employers, and colleagues in overcoming and preventing bullying. From the May 9th, 2026 Balita Brunei editorial column, Information Department at the Prime Minister's Office.

1:37, listening into the Pilita Bruna editorial column before this every Wednesday and Thursday at 1:30, right here on Pilihan. In today's tech headlines, the parent company of Canvas, which is the a site that students as well as teachers use in the United States, has said that it's reached a deal with hackers. The platform, used by thousands of schools, was inaccessible after a data breach. The company says that the stolen data was returned but did not reveal what the hackers receive in exchange. Now, Google is making an alarming claim about a cybercrime effort. The company says that hackers use artificial intelligence models to discover a security flaw and plan a massive cyber attack, but Google says that they've blocked the attack. And finally, an ad-free version of TikTok will soon be available in the UK. Users will pay the equivalent of just over $5 per month for an ad-free experience and guaranteed that their data will not be used for advertising purposes. There's no word yet on whether it's going to be rolled out to the rest of the world, but for $5, imagine you can scroll even faster and less distraction. What a great value, right? 1:38, a look at your weather forecast when we come back. What is love?

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1: Shine bright like a diamond. Shine bright like

Your weather forecast once again for this afternoon as well as early evening from the Brunei Meteorological Department. It's going to be cloudy but occasional crossing of showers or thunder showers for both this afternoon as well as early night. Winds this afternoon northwest 10 to 25 kilometers per hour, but southwest between 5 to 15 kilometers per hour at night. And a reminder once again that wind speeds may go all the way up to 40 kilometers per hour. This will be in or near showers or thunder showers with a slight sea speed of 0.4 to 0.8 meters. Temperatures lows of 25 to highs of 29 degrees Celsius. And also the weather advisory for occasional heavy and thundery showers in effect all the way until Monday 11 p.m. That's May 18th, with showers occasionally heavy and thundery expected to affect several areas of the country, also bringing along wind gusts of up to 45 kilometers per hour during heavy and thundery showers. Now, in addition to that, there's risks of flash flood, especially for low-lying and flood-prone areas, as well as near the riverbanks during continuous heavy rain and also during high tide. Now, there's also risks of landslide, fallen trees, and blown off roofs, and members of the public are asked to take the necessary precaution and also for the safety measures. That's it for me for this Wednesday. The Business News Bulletin with Malini coming up at 2 o'clock from the Jubilee Duo studio, and right after that, all the hits from the yesteryears. I'll see you tomorrow at 11 o'clock here on Pilihan.

What is family? Families are beginnings, chapters of our lives. They are loyally constant, bound by time and by experience, by bonds, sustained by faith. Families are who we are, through joy and challenges, strengthened through respect. Among our old and young, families are connections. Families.

0: Bismillahirrahmanirrahim. Assalamualaikum warahmatullahi wabarakatuh. A very good afternoon. From the Jubilee Dua Studio, Radio Brunei, I'm Melini Hadijani with the business and economy news. Asian stocks fell today as markets digested the lack of progress towards Middle East peace and setbacks that rattled the boom in AI technology. Traders are now looking to China, where Trump is due to land today, the first visit by a U.S. president in nearly a decade, saying he expected a long talk with counterpart Xi Jinping about Iran. Hong Kong, Shanghai, Taipei, Sydney, Bangkok, Manila, and Kuala Lumpur were all down today. Jakarta fell nearly 2% as the rupiah plunged to a record low. The conflict in the Middle East has sent energy costs spiraling. Traffic through the Strait of Hormuz, through which one-fifth of the world's oil supplies usually pass, has virtually ground to a halt. But oil prices cooled during early Asia trade, with the international benchmark Brent crude down 0.6% to $107 a barrel, while U.S. benchmark West Texas Intermediate fell 0.5% to $101 a barrel. In the commodities market, the Brent North Sea crude was down 0.6% at $107.13 a barrel, and the West Texas Intermediate was also down 0.5% at $101.63 a barrel. In currencies exchange, the euro to the dollar was down at $1.1738 from $1.1745. Pound sterling to the dollar was up at $1.3538 from $1.3542. In the meantime, the dollar to the yen was up at 157.91 yen from 157.57 yen, and the euro to pound sterling was flat at 86.70 pence. Delegations from China and the United States met for trade talks in South Korea, Chinese state media reported today, hours before U.S. President Donald Trump is due to arrive in Beijing. The talks were taking place at Incheon International Airport, Xinhua News Agency said, without providing further details. U.S. Treasury Secretary Scott Bessent earlier said he would be meeting Chinese Vice Premier He Lifeng, both of whom have led previous rounds of negotiations. The EU could force railway companies to sell rival tickets on their websites and share data with booking platforms under plans to be unveiled today, aiming to boost train travel, sources said. Brussels want to improve rail connection across Europe to cut carbon emissions from air transport, but dreams of seamless cross-country journeys rub up against a fragmented network broken into national systems that critics say create hurdles and pushes up costs. That's the business and economy news from Radio Brunei, edited by Haja Salbia Haji Munap of RTB's News Center. Assalamualaikum warahmatullahi wabarakatuh.
1: Assalamualaikum warahmatullahi wabarakatuh. Thank you so much, Melini. The next news will be the main news bulletin tonight at 9 p.m. right here on Pilihan FM.
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1: That is right, you're listening to Goldies right here on Pilihan FM. It is now 2:03 p.m. Good afternoon, it is Ling here for this Goldies Hour, where we get to play songs for you all the way from the 50s up till the 90s. And if you have any song requests, let me know at WhatsApp number 8296959. Meanwhile, date check for today. It is Wednesday, 13th of May, 2026 Masihi, corresponding to 25th Zulkaidah 1447 Hijrah. How are you? Hopefully today is a good day for you and we shall move forward, even though perhaps it's not. So, if you want to feel better, or maybe you are and trying to liven up again your afternoon again, once again, you can always WhatsApp us at 8296959. Send in your dedication. I'll be happy to read those for you. And for the first song for the Goldies Hour, I want to start from the 50s, then from now on, in a way, because I think it's nice to just cherish a little bit the ones that are from the 50s, especially this song, Put Your Hand on My Shoulder by Paul Anka.

what a nice song to listen to this cloudy day. Small Faces, All or Nothing, song from the 60s. After this, fact of the day.

0: World. It's located at Six Flags Great Adventure in New Jersey, United States. The roller coaster reaches a speed of 206 kilometers per hour and reaches a height of 139 meters. The ride takes only about 28 seconds to complete. During the ride, visitors experience a fast vertical climb before dropping straight down, making it one of the most thrilling rides in the world.
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culture and tradition. Chandas. The chandas is one of the essential kitchen tools of the past. Housewives of that time relied on chandas for smoking fish, frying or grilling fish, roasting cassava, handling hot embers, cooking rice, and preparing vegetables. It was also used when enjoying traditional dishes such as ambuya. There are several types of chandas, including the ordinary chandas, folding chandas, chandas bangkang, and chandas tabat. These tools were only used when needed. Chandas were traditionally made from bamboo, nibong wood, nipa palm midribs, and the root of eucalyptus or kachap trees, all of which were sourced from the forest. As time progressed, kitchen tools evolved rapidly. Modern equipment was developed to reduce the workload of housewives, eliminating the need to venture into the forest to collect material for making chandas. Today, modern chandas in various shapes and sizes can be purchased in supermarkets. Nevertheless, enthusiasts of ambuyat continue to use traditional chandas, whether made from nipa palm midribs, bamboo, or white roots. Sourced from Warisan Kitani, published by Dewan Bahasa dan Pustaka Brunei 2017.

0: So that was culture and tradition. It's regarding Advchandas. If you never used it before, then now you know a little bit of snippets about what do we have as part of our culture here in Brunei. Anyway, you're listening to Goldies, where it's the perfect time for us to go back in time with songs all the way from the 50s up till the 90s.
1: And to be honest, Ling is not alone here. Yes. I am here, Fakri. And then you guys are actually here tuning to Pilihan FM 95.9, 96.9. It's Wednesday today, 30th of May 2026. I'm very sorry for coming late to your show.
0: I mean, it's a good surprise. I love surprises.
1: So you guys were listening to the culture and tradition with the topic of the Chandas, which is giving us more insight about and infos about our cultures, to be honest. It's quite interesting of the segments as well. Mm-hmm. All right, so next is
0: Judy, Judy, Judy by Johnny Tillotson, a song from the 60s.
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0: WHO reported that 850 million people have kidney diseases, right? So in Brunei, of course, the numbers are quite high as well. According to the Brunei Dialysis Transplant Registry, 200 people actually died in 2022 because of the complications of chronic kidney diseases. The usual, of course, we have to stay fit. You do your exercise every day or four times a week. You eat healthy. Of course, the BMI, try to stick to your BMI, stay within it. If you have a go, do fasting or do something, you know, just reduce your food intake, things like that for your BMI, actually lessen less burden to your body, to your organs as well. If you have your BMI is lower, of course, you have to stop smoking. I think it's in every non-communicable diseases, not to do. Avoid strong painkillers because they actually damage your kidneys. Check your sugar level as well, your blood pressure as well. And then if you have risk, if your parents have diabetes, hypertension, or you yourself have it, so please do have a checkup, maybe every 6 months.
1: 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Goldies on Pilihan FM.

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1: Not all debt are created equal. 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

0: Simply Your Choice.
1: Simply Your Choice. And it is now exactly 2:30 p.m. Only half past two. Only 30 minutes past two for the Goldies hour. And if you have any song requests or dedication, feel free to let us know at WhatsApp number 8296959.
2: Yes. And just to remind to all drivers out there who is currently driving right now, please drive safe. Be reasonable with the other drivers as well,
1: yes.
2: Especially at these hours. It's quite sunny out there, and then just make sure that you drink plenty of water.
1: Oh, it could be. Yeah, it. I mean, what's important is that whatever the weather is, you do need to stay hydrated.
2: Of course.
1: We've been talking about weather a lot of times, but it's really something that usually we just take for granted as well. Don't forget your sunscreen too.
2: Of course. And then whoever is walking outside or door, please use umbrella as well.
1: Yes.
2: And then use sunglasses.
1: Yes. I mean, be well prepped, basically. Don't get fooled by the weather. Also, just to let you know, there is an article that we found for today regarding on, guess what, because it's a Goldies hour, I think personally, Fakri, we have listeners that's probably are planning to go for a retirement.
2: A retirement?
1: Yes.
2: Okay.
1: So, I think this article that we have for today will be relevant for it. However, I'm not going to give a bit of a hint, more hint other than that. It's up to you to tune in, because Goldie's Hour, usually, even though it's a time where we get to reminisce the good old days and also relive those good old memories, it's also the time where we get to sometimes remind ourselves, oh, I've reached a certain age.
2: Yeah.
1: And it also, it's about time for me to retire. Or even if, let's say, you are in your midlife at the moment, midlife age, that doesn't mean you don't get to plan for it.
2: Yes. So if you guys want to stay put with us, because we're actually will reveal this content with you all, of course. So right here on PNFM, right after this, it's the song
1: by Steelheart with She's Gone. You know, Fakri, I tell you, if you get to hit this note, my jaw will drop.
2: Enjoy. Bye.

0: heart was cheese gone. Now that song makes me thirsty, so better drink up, guys.
1: Our main objective is to raise awareness of the benefits of drinking adequate plain water. Here, tap water costs 11 cents for 1,000 liters. And on average, 1.5 liters of bottled water is 80 cents. Drinking plain water is an accessible, affordable step towards a healthier lifestyle.
0: So I was asking Fakri early on just now, can you reach that note?
2: No, I cannot.
0: Take a lot of practice.
2: I tried to just now, but no, I can't even reach half of the key.
0: Crazy, I tell you, crazy. Well, luckily you still have your voice to speak right now. Anyway, we got a text from Din. Hi, Din. Thank you for tuning in.
2: Thank you, Din.
0: Yeah, he was asking, he said, hello, DJ. Who's on duty today? And I said, it's Fakri and Ling. Mm-hmm. And he said, what? Two person with familiar voices. Aw, thank you
2: very much for tuning in.
0: Yes, and also another text as well, all the way from the Philippines, you remember?
2: Yes, of course.
0: Yes, it's Sean.
2: It's the one and only Sean.
0: One and only Sean from the Philippines. He said, hello, DJs. Thank you for tuning in to you too as well. And also, we did drop a little bit of a hint just now regarding on the retirement. Well, here it is. The thing is, when it comes to retirement, people usually think typically it's about at the age of 55 to 60.
2: Yeah.
0: That correct? Yeah, okay. So, however,

0: What if there are some things that you want to do, perhaps you want to retire a bit earlier than that?
1: Okay.
0: And what are the things that you can do to prepare for that as well? They call it an independent way of retiring at some point. And there are ways for us to do this in a way that it will not affect us too much.
1: Yeah, that's true.
0: And people here in our daily lives, sometimes when it comes to, the article mentioned about how there are times where people plan things out. They say, oh, I want to retire early.
1: Yeah.
0: But then finances is not there ready.
1: Correct.
0: So, and there are also times where they feel like they have the finances. They feel like they are ready, but their health may not be in good condition.
1: True.
0: There might be also another position, maybe in a way where you feel like you have the money, you feel like you have the health, but at the same time, you feel overwhelmed because you don't really have a good transition to that changes as well.
1: That's true.
0: So this will be some of the plans that we are going to talk about in the article from now on. So this article, if you feel like you want to retire early, for you, Fakri, as an early introduction for this talk, right? What do you think you want to do first to plan out?
1: Okay, of course. I think like, okay, to be honest, like retirement is always the dream life, okay? Because we have been squeezing ourselves like 10 to 20 years working somewhere. And of course, according to the feature, that according to the articles as well, many people imagine retirement as freedom, travel, and relaxation. And then, but the reality can sometimes feel very differently.
0: Yes.
1: Yeah. So, and then... the article also explained that retiring too early without a proper plan may affect our mental health, of course, and then a social connection and even physical well-being.
0: Right.
1: So, of course, we need to be mentally ready. We need to be make sure that the thing that you have mentioned, the three of the factors, are mentally are all ready. So, of course,
0: you don't want to jump into the sea without knowing how to swim.
1: Yeah.
0: That's and crazy.
1: That is true. And in fact, one study mentioned that delaying retirement by just 1 year could reduce the risk of mortality by around 11%. Can you imagine that?
0: 11%?
1: 11% just for a 1 year gap.
0: Wow.
1: Yes, when you delay retirement, even up until like even if it's just 1 year, you could just reduce the risk of mortality by around 11%. So imagine if you try to have 5 years early, that's almost like 50% of mortality.
0: Right. Wow, this is like mathing going on. But at the same time, it's nice to hear, isn't it? Although, of course, we are not here going against nature.
1: No,
0: there are things that are involved with things that perhaps when it comes to to death, for example, right? I'm sorry for having to bring this up, but it is the reality. We can't plan for this, right? However, it's also good that at least we have some idea in our head bit by bit, knowing that everything has its place. And when we have plans for it a little bit, it can help. It can really do.
1: So instead of us stepping away from work, so more people are now choosing to reinvent themselves later in life. And then probably some move into part-time work, mentoring, teaching, small businesses.
0: Something to keep your brain going.
1: Exactly. Or even tuning something to your hobbies.
0: Right.
1: You know, like a gardening, like you want to plant, to start planting, you know. And then the idea is not about working endlessly, but staying active, connected, and purposeful.
0: Yes, purposeful is one of the key words as well. It is very important for us to realize that our daily life, whatever it is that we are doing, we are not living just for the sake of a job. We are here supposed to be able to enjoy what we have in our body, in our mind, our environment, everything. Appreciate all of those little things, guys.
1: Okay. I have a question for you, Ling.
0: Yes, what is it?
1: Okay. Okay, so because we are both at the same age, right?
0: Right.
1: I'm not going to expose our age yet. So once you are retired, like in the next 10 or 20 years, what is it that thing that you want to do?
0: Let me think about it.

0: Okay, so we're back. I had a break to think about it.
1: I asked Ling. She did it purposely to skip me with that jingle.
0: Okay. So the question is, what do I have planned for retirement, right?
1: Probably a draft one, like, you know, because we don't know what will happen.
0: Right.
1: Because right now we have to at least project something. Like, you need to give an outline what you want to do in the next, probably when you're retired.
0: When I'm retired. Yeah. And I don't plan to retire at the age of 55 to 60.
1: Okay.
0: Being the person that's on the move all the time as well. I think what I wanted to do is that if I were to retire, I need to make sure that I am doing the things that I enjoy.
1: Okay, and such as?
0: Such as the thing that I enjoy right now, if I were to be frank with you, is generally talking to people. It's just what I like to do.
1: Okay.
0: And what I meant by that is not just people in anyway. Yeah, it's more on when I talk to people, it's a bit like counseling, a bit like motivating.
1: It's like a mentoring class.
0: Yeah, it's like a mentor.
1: Mentoring class.
0: Yes.
1: And then it probably can work with some association as well.
0: Correct.
1: And then, you know, that is purposeful. Like, we need to give something like a purpose to the context.
0: But at the same time, I don't want it to be too serious because I do enjoy being around children too.
1: Okay.
0: So it's a bit confusing between that, both of that. I think it's going to be involving with, if I were to say it out loud right now, because nobody really know me anyway, but I can say that I do dream to have a place where there will be many children, and then the children will be exploring the place.
1: That is cute.
0: And I will be there to mentor and guide them and navigate between their learning. Being so present.
1: Yeah.
0: So I, of course, this is the thing that I don't imagine myself to do alone.
1: Okay.
0: I do hope that I will have help in the future about
1: Inshallah,
0: this. But this will be something that I would say it will bring me joy.
1: Okay, guys, fret not. Please register your children. Be together with Ling here. She's going to have a big community.
0: I will be sprinkling your child with some positivity and pixie dust. Everywhere.
1: Okay. Like, don't you want to ask me what I'm going to do in the next when I retire?
0: I do. I'm quite curious because of course I'm going to ask you. You
1: of
0: ask
1: course.
0: Me. I'm going to put you back on the spot, buddy.
1: All right. So, I don't know. Sooner or later, I want to build a community. I would just want to build a community that is really, you know, that we're exposed to a lot of things like a sport, entrepreneurship, things that I enjoy in life. Like, I do sports. I really want to emphasize more on the entrepreneurship, because like, and then the pathway of those youth are like school leavers who just finish O levels. Of course, sometimes they were like, oh, I don't know where to go right after this. So I just want to be like I wanted to connect with them because they really don't know where to go. So that was on my research paper as well.
0: Okay.
1: So that's where I know there's a loophole.
0: Right.
1: Yeah. So I just want to build a community, like a healthy community, that would have just that of course being really resilient to whatever it is, and then we want to work and partner with a lot of Brunei agencies, like agencies here in the Brunei, being in the government or like private sector. I just want to work with a lot of youth, with a lot of people, so that we could just network with one each other,
0: combine and work together. That's how we build our, how say this, our society, stronger community bond. Will build a better future in our daily life. Well, I do wish you all the best as well.
1: Thank you very much.
0: Just as how much you wish the best for me too. Whatever it is, I do see that what's important is that you bring joy to what it is that you plan for.
1: Yeah.
0: And if you decided to do it out of stress because you just have to do something due to the retirement, then it's going to be a different case. And that's why from the article itself, it mentioned about how you need to make sure that what you are doing is not something that is forceful, but it is something that you find joy in. All right.
1: Okay.
0: Does that ring a bell? Sure hope so. Here's Ring My Bell by Anita Ward.

0: That is right, Simply Your Choice, and it is now 3 p.m. It's the second hour of Goldies.
1: Yep. Welcome.
0: And yes, right?
1: Yes. Okay.
0: Right now, we are tuning in.

0: to Goldie's Hour. That means the songs that you get to choose for this hour is a song that's from the 50s and also from the 90s as well. Plenty to choose from.
1: Yeah.
0: Which of the era is your favorite?
1: Okay.
0: If you were to choose.
1: If I were to choose,
0: yes.
1: Give me something from 90s.
0: 90s?
1: Yes. Because I'm a big fan of 90s. Because I was, was born in 90s.
0: Okay.
1: I'm a 90 kids, of course.
0: Okay. Don't blow it away. Yes. Okay. Yeah. We're not supposed to tell. I'm joking. Mine are like the ones from the 80s.
1: Okay. Oh.
0: Yes. I personally think the 80s have more variety of genres. Yes, that's just my personal take.
1: So you're saying that when you were a kid, you always listened to these 80s songs?
0: Not really. I just started to feel like I'm more into the 80s song right now ever since I started to play more Goldies. You learn along the way, right?
1: Right, of course. So today, Ling,
0: yes?
1: I think like we're talking about something many parents quietly, because we came up with this one article, right?
0: Right.
1: Yeah.
0: Right.
1: So we...
0: it's a bit of a bittersweet kind of thing.
1: Yeah, of course.
0: Bittersweet moments.
1: Yep.
0: Mm-hmm.
1: And then it's a recent featured by Nation Africa. It's one of the, that's where we got the source from.
0: Yes.
1: And then but you know, like when I remember, like, not many openly speak about this topic, certainly.
0: For sure. It's like almost like a taboo, but actually it's normal than you think.
1: Yeah.
0: It's
1: true.
0: Not meant to be something to hide, because it's meant to help us.
1: Yeah.
0: And more people, the more they understand it, the more it is talked about, the better it will be cope.
1: Yeah.
0: Yes.
1: So on this featured recent articles, it exposed what's often called the emptiness pace.
0: Yes, emptiness syndrome.
1: Yeah. Emptiness syndrome.
0: Yeah. Have you ever heard about that before?
1: Well, to be honest, no. This is my first time.
0: Oh, yeah.
1: Because I know what is empty. I know what is ness.
0: Right.
1: But emptiness.
0: Yeah.
1: Probably it's referring to like when you are like a place where you stay, you live in, but you eventually just leave it.
0: Right.
1: I don't
0: know.
1: So
0: it's just like a bird, isn't it? Like the metaphorically, you're looking at me. Am I saying this right, Wang? Yes,
1: okay.
0: I agree with you.
1: Yes.
0: It is what I thought about as well when I heard the word emptiness.
1: Emptiness.
0: And there is another word for it, emptiness syndrome. And what happened is I would think about it the same way. Birds build their home, build their nest with lots of heart and lots of hard work. And that's where they lay their eggs. And when the eggs hatch, that's where, when you suddenly found out someday, oh, there is a nest. Oh, it's an empty nest.
1: Oh, yeah.
0: So it's no longer there. But it was once a home that is full of love.
1: Of course. And then some parents, who actually, based on the research, based on the articles, describe it as a peaceful at first.
0: Mm-hmm.
1: So no more rushing in the mornings, no more loud music from the bedrooms, no more waiting up late.
0: Right.
1: Of course, at night, and then, but after some time, the silence can start to feel emotional.
0: Right.
1: So it's where, again, emptiness, it's that moment where children leave home for studies, work, marriage, or simply to begin their own life. And suddenly the house feels different. Like, to be honest, it same goes to me as well, because I got siblings, and then most of them are actually married already, and they move from my parents' house. Of course, it's just me and my parents right now.
0: Okay.
1: And then we feel that it's not the way how it used to be before.
0: Right.
1: It seems very silent.
0: Empty. Especially when you're coming from a large number of households.
1: Exactly. That's what we were talking about, the emptiness.
0: I'm laughing about this nervously, because when I think about it, yes, it could be something that, imagine if you are in a room full of people and people are always chit-chatting, it's always loud with laughter and crying and all of that, and all of a sudden, boom, silent. It's odd.
1: Yeah.
0: Yeah, that kind of feeling.
1: Too bad.
0: Yes. And there are some coping strategies that were mentioned here, but we will touch on it lightly, and we'll talk about it right after the song Sugar Sugar by Archies. Meanwhile, we also have another song request. Here is from Amalia.
1: Great.
0: Yes. She said, Assalamualaikum.
1: Waalaikumsalam. Hi, Amalia.
0: And she said, hello, DJs. Hello to
1: hello.
0: You too. She said, can you please play I'll Be Your Everything by Tommy Page, or The Boy Is Mine by Brandy and Monica.
1: I love the song.
0: Right, so we'll search up the song for you, and have a great day ahead to you too.

0: The global statistics from the United Nations have shown that in developing countries, 80 to 90% of persons with disabilities, PWDs, are of working age and are unemployed. And in industrialized countries, the figures aren't really that high either. It's 50-70% of PWDs remain unemployed. So firstly, the PWD needs to be able to adapt to new circumstances and overcome workplace obstacles. The workplace may not be the same as before their disability, but they will still need to find joy to have a fulfilling career. There are various strategies that can make it easier for the PWD to find and maintain a fulfilling job. Self-knowledge, patience, and willingness to advocate for oneself are keys to finding satisfaction in the workplace. First of all, they should understand their disability. Like we know, self-knowledge can be empowering. Learn as much about their disability. How does the condition usually progress? What are the common ways that people cope with symptoms and reduce the risk of complications? Answering questions like these can also prepare the PWD to communicate when they communicate their needs with their employers. Yeah, and they should also consider listing their strengths, because they may feel tempted to obsess over their disability and think about limitations, what limitations it brings. But PWDs need to remember that they still have strengths as well. So write down all your list of strengths, especially ones that relate to work. Review this list of strengths when you're job hunting or need a boost in your confidence.
1: Mm-hmm.
0: They should also embrace assistive devices. Yeah, from hearing aids, walking aids, memory aids, or any tool that exists to make life easier for someone with a disability. If there's a tool that makes life easier, don't feel ashamed to use it in public or at the workplace. Know that these tools don't define oneself or makes one less worthy of respect. And they should also stay active. Like we know that exercise is an effective way to manage work stress and boost confidence. Depending on the disability, they may need to get creative when it comes to physical activity.

0: The Boy Is Mine by Brandy and Monica. And this is Ling and Factory for this evening for the Goldies Hour. And Amalia, she texted in. She said, thank you. She immediately sing in the car on her way. That's what we want.
1: Thank you very much. For stealing to us, of course.
0: Yes, and also for Sean, he was asking any song from Ace of Base. I checked it out over here. We do have plenty. The one that from the 90s. So let us know what song do you have in mind as well. And as promised, we did want to talk about how can we cope with the emptiness syndrome.
1: Emptiness syndrome.
0: For those who've just tuned in, emptiness syndrome is something to do with, well, just like how it is being portrayed, if you were to imagine it metaphorically as well, if you were to visualize, imagine a bird living in a nest. They build their home, they work very hard, and the home is full of love, full of care, and then as soon as the egg hatched, the nest will be empty. It's just like home. Yes, and these are not entirely a negative thing. We did talk about how it is a bittersweet moment as well, because the house is full of love, and the house is where a lot of memories have been built and cherished as well. However, life happens. Everything is inevitable. Changes are inevitable. And this involves with perhaps your child is getting married. Perhaps they need to move out. Perhaps they need to travel somewhere because of a work commitment. We'll never know, right? And so because of this, it is regardless of how you felt. If you felt good about it, then that's great. If you felt negative about it, it's also something that we want to talk about. And there is a coping strategy for this.
1: Of course.
0: Right.
1: But then before that, we jump into the coping mechanism. Or, how do we cope with this?
0: Yes.
1: You know, some parents probably like described it as a relaxation at first. So they feel that there's no more rushing in the mornings. And then no more loud music from the bedrooms, of course. And then, but at the same time, the silence can start to feel emotional. I've been there. I've influenced this one. And then experts say that many parents experience sadness, loneliness, and then even

0: a loss of purpose during this stage. And then after spending years taking care of the children, mm-hmm. adjusting to quiet routine can feel overwhelming.
1: Okay. Right.
0: Yeah.
1: It can be overwhelming, isn't it? The changes.
0: Yes, the
1: from
0: changes.
1: Loud noise to sudden quiet.
0: And honestly, Ling, I think I think in Asian families, especially family life is very close-knit. Don't you think so?
1: Right. Yeah. We are living in a community base. Yeah. We are not living alone, basically.
0: Yeah.
1: Especially, you know, the phrase in Brunei, what people usually say is Brunei is so small or a small world. But the small world literally is about how Brunei is also small.
0: Yep.
1: Everybody is close-knit. Everybody knows each other.
0: So remember those times like parents are used to checking every day.
1: Mm-hmm.
0: So eating together, hearing activity around the house. So when the children live, it's not just the house that changes, it's the entire rhythm of life.
1: Right. And that is again
0: when
1: you, now that you can picture the complexity of it, it's why it can get overwhelming, isn't it? It's not just about a change in lifestyle, but also a change in routine. Yes.
0: Okay.
1: And so the article that we found for today, it talks about the coping strategies.
0: Yeah.
1: And one of the coping strategies is just like how people probably think of it as a taboo in the first place to not talk about it. Apparently, in the article mentioned about how you need to accept and talk about your emotions.
0: Okay.
1: And this is something that is quite rare and difficult to talk about, especially when you feel you're one of those people who always have a strong face or always feel that you need to hide your emotions, right?
0: Yeah.
1: However, talking it out will eventually open up to opportunities for you to realize, hey, I'm not alone. There are people out there. There is someone out there who actually experienced the same thing, right?
0: Okay, so I think like I agree with that one. I think like communication also matters,
1: right?
0: And then keeping in touch with children regularly through calls or messages can reduce feelings of loneliness,
1: right?
0: You know,
1: to stay connected.
0: Yeah, to stay connected. Like, I know because that's not their age anymore to take care of the children, to take care of their grandchildren.
1: Mm-hmm.
0: But remember that phone is just one phone away.
1: Right.
0: You know?
1: Exactly.
0: Just,
1: one call away.
0: Yeah,
1: but
0: one
1: we
0: call
1: can't,
0: away.
1: Can't play this song right now.
0: All right. So I think like the another coping mechanism will be like to find purpose again outside of parenting. So as what we mentioned just now on the previous topic, some parents return to old hobbies like cooking, gardening, and then sports, traveling, or even learning something new. You know?
1: In a way, this means to create new routine for you.
0: Yeah. It's about time.
1: It's about time.
0: So either start small businesses, volunteer work, or focus more on their career goals.
1: Right. So that is some of the coping mechanisms that we have so far. And if you want, you can always check it out at nationafrica.com. You can search up about this regarding the empty nest syndrome.
0: Yeah. So if you're a parent listening right now, maybe today's reminder is this: your role in your children's life never truly ends. It's simply involve the love, the care, the memories remain part of the home forever, even if the rooms become quieter.
1: Yes, and always stay connected with them. Because those emotions, even though you started as positive, sometimes negativity still linger.
0: I know. More great music is on the way, only here on Lian FM.
1: The Cranberries.
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0: Today's prayer time announcement for today, Wednesday, 13 May 2026, in correspondence with 25th Zulqa'idah, 1447 Hijra. And then if you are in the Brunei Muara and Temurun district, the time to perform the Asar or the afternoon prayer today is at 3:39. And if you are in the Tutung district, at 1 minute. And well, for those in the Black district, at 3 more minutes.
1: And this is Ling and Fakri for the Goldies Hour. We'll be back after the prayer time.

There is a story during the time of Prophet Musa alayhi salam, which show as a comparison how much great sin for the one who neglected performing salat. One day a woman was seen walking with a stagger through an alleyway. Her dress was all black, indicating that she was in a great distress. Then she knocked on the door slowly and gave the greeting of peace. Oh Allah's Prophet, please help me. Make dua to God to ask for forgiveness for my dreadful sin. What sin have you committed, O beautiful lady? Prophet Musa alayhi salam asked. I have committed zina or fornication. From that zina, I soon became pregnant. After the baby was born, and due to shame, I strangled the baby until it died. Hearing that, Prophet Musa alayhi salam's eyes turned fiery, and with an angry look, he scolded the lady. Get out of here. May Allah's punishment not fall upon my house because of your crime. Get lost.

Prophet Musa alayhi salam screamed while turning his face away because he felt so disgusted. The lady with a beautiful face immediately got up and walked away in embarrassment. Soon after she left, Jibril alayhi salam came down to see Prophet Musa alayhi salam. Ar-Ruhul Amin Jibril asked Prophet Musa alayhi salam, "Why did you reject a lady who wanted to repent from her sins? Don't you know that there is a sin much bigger than what she did?" Prophet Musa alayhi salam was shocked and overwhelmed with curiosity. "What is that sin bigger than the disgraceful acts of the fornicating and murdering woman?" Prophet Musa alayhi salam asked Jibril alayhi salam. "A person who deliberately missed salat and not regretting it. The sin of that person is greater than committing zina 1,000 times. Hearing this clarification, Prophet Musa alayhi salam immediately summoned the woman back to his house. Prophet Musa alayhi salam realized a person who intentionally neglects salat and takes it lightly without any feeling of guilt or remorse is the same as if believing that salat is not obligatory and not required on him.

0: In a hadith, the Prophet, peace and blessings of Allah be upon him, said, Allah has made 5 prayers obligatory upon his servants. So whosoever will perform them and will not miss any of them out of negligence, he has the pledge of Allah that he will enter him in paradise. And whosoever will not perform them, Allah has no pledge with him. If he wills, he may punish him. And if he wills, he may forgive him. Reported by An-Nasa'i, Abu Dawud and Ahmad.
1: Dua or supplication for the safety and well-being of His Majesty the Sultan and Yang di-Pertuan of Brunei Darussalam.
2: Bismillahirrahmanirrahim. Alhamdulillahi Rabbil Alameen.
3: Ameen.
2: Wassalatu wassalamu

The Prophet, peace be upon him, said that on the Day of Judgment, the first thing that the servant of Allah would be called to account for would be prayer. If he had prayed sedulously and in the true spirit of piety, then his deeds must have been good. If not, his deeds must have been bad. Related by Imam At-Tabrani.

0: 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Dear Muslim listeners, shortly, the azan, or the call for asar, or the afternoon prayer.
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0: You just heard the azan, or the call for asar, or the afternoon prayer. The Prophet, peace be upon him, said, "Whoever glorifies Allah by saying tasbih after each fard prayer 33 times, his sin will be forgiven, even if they are like from foam on the sea." Recorded by Muslim.
1: And now for your daily guide, here are the rest of the prayer times for today. Maghrib or Dusk prayer at 6:27 p.m. Isha or evening prayer at 7:40 p.m. and Subuh, the dawn prayer, will be at 4:45 a.m. tomorrow. These prayer times are based on the Brunei, Muara and Temburong districts. If you are in Tetun district, add a minute, while for those in the Balai district, add 3 more minutes. May we all be further guided by Allah subhanahu wa ta'ala. Ameen, ameen, ameen, ya rabbal alameen.
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1: Simply your choice, and that is our cue to say goodbye. We'll leave you with Michael Jackson, Heal the World. And after that, we

We have Stand By Me song request from Jihan, dedicated to Tita Mariani. He gave a shout out as well. So stay tuned, Tita Mariani. Your song will be right after this. Until then, everybody, stay safe and stay fantabulous. Bye-bye.

think about the generations and to say we want to make it a better place for our children and our children's children so that they know it's a better world for them and think they can make it a better place.

As road users, you should not feel obligated to send or read text messages, especially when you're driving. Texting while driving is simply a distracted driving which can cause fatal accidents. So stop right there. If you feel the urge to read the text you have just received, drive to the side and stop when you feel and you know that it is safe to do so, and that you are not blocking the way of other road users. It is a challenge for road users, so send a message to your peers. Don't text and drive, and you can help prevent distracted driving. No texting while driving, because no text is worth

0: doa or supplication for the safety and well-being of His Majesty the Sultan and Yang di-Pertuan of Brunei Darussalam.
1: Bismillahirrahmanirrahim.

The Prophet, peace be upon him, said, "What lies between a perfect man and the unbeliever is a renouncing of prayer," related by Imam Ahmad and Imam Muslim from Jabir ibn Abdul Awwal.

You just heard the azan, or the call for Isha, or the evening prayer. The Prophet, peace be upon him, said, "The prayer in congregation is 27 times better than the prayer offered by a person alone." Related by Imam al-Bukhari and Muslim, according to Ibn Umar.

A very good evening, everyone, and welcome back to English Services here on Pilihan FM 95.9, 96.9 FM on this, wonderful Wednesday evening. You're with me, Sean, here today on the 13th of May, 2026, corresponding today to the 26th of Zulkaida, 1447 Hijra. It's the voice of Sean keeping you company tonight, all the way till 10:30. That's right. Getting things started tonight with a track from Tame Impala featuring Jenny, and probably heard of this already. Otherwise, it might be new to you. This is Dracula. Hope you enjoy this track here on Pilihan. Thank you, of course, for making us simply your choice.

There you go, of course, Dracula from none other than Tame Impala. And that was featuring Jenny. I hope you enjoyed that track. For those who don't know, you've probably been living under a rock. Of course, the gothic novel Dracula, published in 1897 by Bram Stoker, cemented the image of the modern vampire. Its central figure, Count Dracula, is portrayed as the archetypal vampire, damned by God, steeped in the black arts, and cursed to prowl the night. Though powerful and terrifying, his abilities fade with the rising sun, leaving him weakened and vulnerable by day. So in this song, Tame Impala's Kevin Parker conjures imagery of an all-night revelry in which daylight threatens to end the party, hence the refrain, "Run from the sunlight, Dracula." So like many Tame Impala songs, Dracula is both playful and oddly profound, much like the "Less I Know, the Better." So it's about the pull between what we want in our nights and what we know will come with dawn. So Dracula's curse, Parker seems to suggest, is really just the same one we all face, the music that, of course, has to stop sometime. So hope you enjoy that track. And the Jenny remix of the song became a TikTok trend following its release, centering on the line, "My friends are saying, shut up, Jenny, just get in the car." Users lip sync or act out the lyric, usually pairing it with a fashion transition, a late night outing clip, or a dramatic diva stare look. So Jenny posted on her own video in a sparkly outfit during Paris Fashion Week, captioned jumping on this trend, which gave it another boost. So yep, there you go. That was, of course, first track of the evening, Dracula from Tame Impala and Jenny. Coming up in just a bit, we'll be having, of course, Fact of the Day, and today featuring the tallest and fastest roller coaster. That's coming up right after some Bruno Mars, and this is Risk It All.

0: fact of the day.
1: The tallest and fastest roller coaster. King Dakar is the tallest and fastest roller coaster in the world. It's located at Six Flags Great Adventure in New Jersey, United States. The roller coaster reaches a speed of 206 kilometers per hour and reaches a height of 139 meters. The ride takes only about 28 seconds to complete. During the ride, visitors experience a fast vertical climb before dropping straight down, making it one of the most thrilling rides in the world.
2: That's Fact of the Day, sourced from Juara Pelajar magazine, published by the Language and Literature Bureau of Brunei Darussalam and prepared for broadcast by Fakri Jamil.
3: All right, coming up at 8:15, we have our regular segment on this Wednesday. It's the Culture and Traditions, which is produced and broadcast by Norliha Angas. And today we are featuring Kandas. That's coming up right after some One Republic. Brand new, this is Need Your Love.
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4: 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Stay stuck.

culture and tradition. Chandas. The chandas is one of the essential kitchen tools of the past. Housewives of that time relied on chandas for smoking fish, frying or grilling fish, roasting cassava, handling hot embers, cooking rice, and preparing vegetables. It was also used when enjoying traditional dishes such as ambuyat. There are several types of chandas, including the ordinary chandas, folding chandas, chandas bangkang, and chandas tabak. These tools were only used when needed. Chandas were traditionally made from bamboo, nibong wood, nipa palm midribs, and the root of eucalyptus or kachak trees, all of which were sourced from the forest. As time progressed, kitchen tools evolved rapidly. Modern equipment was developed to reduce the workload of housewives, eliminating the need to venture into the forest to collect material for making chandas. Today, modern chandas in various shapes and sizes can be purchased in supermarkets. Nevertheless, enthusiasts of ambuyat continue to use traditional chandas, whether made from nipa palm midribs, bamboo or white roots. Sourced from Warisan Kitani, published by Dewan Bahasa dan Pustaka Brunei 2017.

Well, there you go. That was this week's edition of Culture and Traditions, produced and broadcast by Norliha Angas. And today, we featured Kandas. All right, it is about 17 minutes after 8 p.m. Coming up throughout the rest of this hour, the first hour, we'll be taking a look at some of our local happenings. All right, so stay tuned for that here on Pilihan FM 95.9, 96.9 FM. If you're driving about right now on the roads, please be safe, buckle up, and of course, always keep to within the speed limits wherever you are. And of course, when you're out and about, always use your indicators so the people around you can maneuver accordingly. I'm not a big fan of Kanye, but we do have this brand new one in our system. So let's have a listen to All the Love.

the baby I'm. Well, there you go. That was Kanye West's brand new one called All the Love. And of course, released only this year from the album Bully. Only reached 28 on the UK charts, 27 in the US with on the Billboard Hot 100. After years of controversy, including the 2022 anti-Semitic remarks that cost him deals with Adidas and a fair number of industry friendships, Kanye West arrived at his 2026 album Bully with something to prove. All the Love, his collaboration with Andre Trautman, is a track about healing, forgiveness, and letting go of past pain. Andre Trautman is Ye's musical director and the son of the late Roger Trautman of Zapp, and a pioneering funk musician who made the talk box a defining sound in R&B and West Coast hip-hop, including Tupac's California Love. Roger was tragically killed in 1998, but his legacy lives on directly through Andre, who has inherited both his father's instrument and his mastery of it. So as both a producer and featured artist on All the Love, Trautman's talk box vocals give the track its most distinctive texture, wrapping the song in a buzzing vocoder adjacent warmth that sits somewhere between electronic soul and gospel. So his fingerprints are all over Bully, where he serves as a key creative collaborator throughout. So yep, that was Kanye West and his one of his latest tracks from his album Bully. All right, it's 22 minutes after 8. You're still tuned into Pilihan FM 95.9, 96.9 FM on this Wednesday, 13th of May, 2026. Louis Capaldi up next with Stay Love.

Always love a bit of Louis Capaldi, and that's his brand new track called Stay Love. Let's take a look at some local happenings as promised. And the next opportunity for a blood donation campaign, this will be tomorrow, Thursday the 14th of May at the VIP room, RTB Sungai Akar Broadcasting Complex, right here where we are, from 9 in the morning till 11 and from 1:30 till 3 in the afternoon, in conjunction with the 69th anniversary celebration of Radio Brunei Services. And we'll have more to share with you a bit later. For now, we get back to more music with the Chainsmokers featuring Oaks. This is Already Know.

So most of the patients we see are type 2 diabetes, and type 1 diabetes is not uncommon at all. There is generally a perception that type 1 diabetes comes only in children. Unfortunately, it is not. Anybody can have type 1 diabetes at any stage of life. Type 1 diabetes means that there is a deficiency or there is an absence of insulin, a hormone secreted by the beta cells of your pancreas. Whereas in type 2, yes, there is a genetic predisposition involved in, but it's also considered to be a lifestyle problem along with insulin resistance. The more weight you have, the more insulin resistance we have. Once your body is insensitive to the hormone insulin, obviously the blood sugars will start going up.

0: Taking a look at more of our local happenings, the Radio Television Department is once again organizing the Master of Ceremonies workshop in Malay from the 22nd to 25th of June 2026. Those who are interested may obtain the participation form from the reception counter at the Radio Television Brunei Headquarters Secretariat Building, Jalan Elizabeth II, Bandar Seri Begawan, or you can download it from the website www.rtb.gov.pn. The closing date for applications is Saturday the 6th of June 2026 at 3 in the afternoon. Participation is limited to only 25 people. Brand new track coming your way, we've got Bella K with I Love It, I Love It, I Love It.
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Bella Kay with I Love It, I Love It, I Love It. Of course, taken from the album A Couple of Minutes Out, released only this year. It has so far reached number 2 on the UK charts, number 17 on the US charts. Now, this song is Bella Kay throwing herself back into a toxic situationship she knows is bad for her, and she's addicted to the drama and validation and is relapsing into someone who treats her badly but still makes her feel special. So Bella Kay actually broke out with The Sick, a song about being hooked on someone damaged and admitting she was sick for loving the pain that came with it. So the song picks up this song, I Love It, I Love It, I Love It, picks up that theme and pushes it into more self-aware territory and catching her a few minutes away from going back to the bad relationship she knows will hurt her again. Fans flagged the song as a spiritual sequel or at least another chapter in the same pattern of bad for you romances, though Bella hasn't publicly confirmed both songs are about one specific ex. The song was released as a standalone single on January 11th this year, then bundled into the 3-track EP A Couple Minutes Out, which dropped a month on February 11th. And EP title echoes the song's lyric, A Couple Minutes Out from Relapsing Into You. Let's hope it continues to do well for her and she continues to do well in the music industry in general. Our next track is a collaboration between Madonna and Sabrina Carpenter. This one's called Bring Your Love.

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1: Alright, 15 minutes left of hour number one. Let's take a look at more of our local happenings. Now, there will be a temporary half-lane closure at the J31 traffic light junction of Jalan Beribi, Jalan Pengiran Baburaja, and Jalan Dato' Ratna until Friday the 15th of May. The closure, which will be conducted daily between 10 at night and 4 the following morning, depending on weather conditions, is to make way for loop sensor cutting works. Road users are advised to take extra caution as well as to comply with traffic signs and the speed limit.
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All right, our final item here from our local happenings is, of course, regarding some tank cleaning works. And the Public Works Department, JKR, will be conducting tank cleaning works at the Agis Agis B water tank on Saturday the 16th of May from 8 in the morning. Affected areas include Kampong Sungai Liang, Kampong Agis Agis, Kampong Sungai Lalit, Kampong Sungai Kang, Kampong Sungai Kuru, Kampong Lumut Tersusun, Kampong Sungai Bakong, and the surrounding areas. 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For water tank services, the public may contact the Darussalam hotline at 123. Here's Natalie Imbruglia with Upside Down.

that, Liam Bruglia, and that's Upside Down. All right, going to close off hour number one with a couple of tracks. We've got Harry Styles with American Girls, and we're going to close off with James Arthur's September. So that's about it for hour number one. You're still with me, Sean, here tonight on this Wednesday, the 13th of May, 2026, corresponding to the 26th Zulkaida, 1447 Hijra. Don't forget, we have the main news bulletin coming up at 9, joining Henry from the Jubilee Dua Studio.

0: Thank you, Sean. Good evening, Brunei, and welcome to the 9 p.m. news with me, Henry Rabanaya. And here are the headlines. His Royal Highness the Crown Prince in a Sabda highlights that the ASEAN-China Comprehensive Strategic Partnership continues to deliver concrete benefits to the region. His Royal Highness attends bilateral meetings with the President and the Vice President of the People's Republic of China. And His Royal Highness the Crown Prince and Her Royal Highness Patrika Sri Pinganadanak Istri leave Beijing to Shenzhen to continue the official visit to the People's Republic of China. Now the new sinful. His Royal Highness Prince Haji Al-Muqtadi Billahi, His Majesty Sultan Haji Hassan Al-Bolkiah Mu'izzaddin Wad-Dawlah, the Crown Prince and Senior Minister at the Prime Minister's Office, attended bilateral meetings with His Excellency Xi Jinping, President of the People's Republic of China, and with His Excellency Han Zhen, Vice President of the People's Republic of China. During the bilateral meeting, His Royal Highness and Sabda highlighted the close and long-standing friendship between Brunei Darussalam and China, which was forged well before diplomatic ties were established and nurtured to the historical linkages that have continued to bind the two countries together. China remains Brunei Darussalam's steadfast partner, underscored by close cooperation in trade and investments and active high-level exchanges of visits. In a Sabda, His Royal Highness emphasized that the strategic cooperative partnership towards a Brunei-China community with a shared future agreed in 2025 is a testament to the vision and wisdom of His Majesty the Sultan and Yang di Pertuan Brunei Darussalam and President Xi Jinping in building deeper mutual trust and respect. The official visit is meaningful as both countries celebrate the 35th anniversary of diplomatic relations this year towards building closer ties and a solid foundation for increased exchanges and collaborative efforts. Upholding an open, inclusive and rules-based multilateral system remains key to ensuring long-term stability and prosperity. In this regard, His Royal Highness expressed Brunei Darussalam's commitment to working closely with China in addressing these challenges in a constructive and coordinated manner. China's support, including through the ASEAN-China dialogue relations, have continued to deliver substantial benefits to it in the region. Although it has been 5 years since the dialogue relations were elevated to a comprehensive strategic partnership during Brunei Darussalam's chairmanship of ASEAN in 2021, this partnership has continued to deliver concrete benefits to the region. In ending the Sabda, His Royal Highness congratulated President Xi Jinping on China's hosting of the APEC summit in November 2026 and extended Brunei Darussalam's steadfast support and best wishes in their preparations. The bilateral meeting with His Excellency Han Zheng, Vice President of the People's Republic of China, was held at the Diaoyutai State Guest House. During the meeting, His Royal Highness in his Sabda recalled His Excellency's official visit to Brunei Darussalam in 2024. Brunei Darussalam and China share an enduring relationship underpinned by excellent cooperation in various areas, which continues to bring tangible benefits and prosperity to both countries. This year marks the 35th anniversary of diplomatic relations, and His Royal Highness expressed satisfaction that both countries have steadily expanded cooperation in the political, economic and socio-cultural affairs. In the Sabda, His Royal Highness also acknowledged the steadfast efforts of the Chinese government in China's remarkable transformation over the years. However, given the current geopolitical uncertainties, His Royal Highness underlined the need for both countries to strengthen cooperation to safeguard our mutual interests to ensure continued sustainable economic development. Apart from expressing Brunei Darussalam's readiness to further enhance existing cooperation between both countries, His Royal Highness also stated that as this year marks the 5th anniversary of the Comprehensive Strategic Partnership, Brunei Darussalam greatly values China's steadfast commitment to promoting security, prosperity and development in the region. After the meeting, His Excellency Han Zheng, Vice President of the People's Republic of China, hosted a dinner banquet held at the Daoyutai State Guesthouse. His Royal Highness Prince Haji Al-Muqtada bin Laib, His Majesty Sultan Haji Hassan Al-Bolkiah Muizzaddin Wardawlah, the Crown Prince and Senior Minister at the Prime Minister's Office, and Her Royal Highness Perdana Menteri Pengiran Anak Isteri Pengiran Anak Sara binti Pengiran Haji Saleh Abdurrahman, this morning left Beijing for Shenzhen to continue their official visit to the People's Republic of China. 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Present at Beijing Capital International Airport to bid farewell to His Royal Highness and Her Royal Highness was Mr. Liang Jianjun, Deputy Director General, Asian Department, Ministry of Foreign Affairs. Upon arrival at Shenzhen Bao'an International Airport, His Royal Highness and Her Royal Highness were received by Ms. Chao Xianxiang, Director General, Shenzhen Foreign Affairs Office. In Shenzhen, His Royal Highness will attend a meeting with His Excellency Jin Lei, Party Secretary of Shenzhen, and visit Leiju Robert Headquarters and Huawei Headquarters. The close bilateral relations between Brunei Darussalam and the Republic of Singapore continued to be strengthened through cooperation in various fields, including trade, social, people-to-people relations and exchange of visits. The matter was emphasized by Yang Berhormat Pihin Orang Kaya Sri Leila, Dato' Sri Setia Awang Haji Abdul Rahman bin Dato' Setia Haji Muhammad Taib, Speaker of the Legislative Council, when receiving a courtesy call from His Excellency Yip Wei Kiat, High Commissioner of the Republic of Singapore to Brunei Darussalam. The courtesy call was held at the Dewan Majlis Building, Jalan Dewan Majlis. During the visit, both parties also touched upon the 50th anniversary celebration of diplomatic relations between the two countries, which reflects a close and strong relationship that has long existed between the two countries. The discussions also touched on the importance of inter-parliamentary relations in understanding current challenges and exchanging views on issues of mutual interest. Also present was Datin Paduka Dr. Dayang Haja Huraini binti Pin Orang Kaya Sitya Jaya, Dr. Paduka Awang Haji Huraira, Clerk to the Privy Council, Secretary to the Cabinet Ministers Council and Clerk to the Legislative Council. Bank Islam Brunei Darussalam, BIBD, led the structuring and arrangement of a 500 million Brunei dollar Islamic finance facility for Brunei Fertilizer Industries Sdn Bhd, or BFI. The achievement not only demonstrates BIBD's financial leadership, but also symbolizes its role as a pillar of the country's Islamic economy that provides real value as well as fosters sustainable growth and profits for stakeholders in line with Sharia principles. This afternoon, an agreement handover ceremony was held at the Balai Khazana Islam Sultan Haji Hassan Al-Bolkiah. Witnessing the handover of the agreement were Yang Berhormat Dato' Sri Setia Dr. Awang Haji Muhammad Amin Liu bin Abdullah, Minister of the Prime Minister's Office and Second Minister of Finance and Economy, who is also the Chairman of BIBD, and Yang Berhormat Dato' Sri Setia Awang Haji Ahmadin bin Haji Abdul Rahman, Minister of Home Affairs, as Chairman of BIBD. As the lead arranger, BIBD leads the collaboration with local and international financial institutions. This facility also reflects BFI's strategic approach to capital management and fulfills its long-term commitment to its shareholders.
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0: Welcome back. Developments from the Holy Land. Most of the countries intending Hajj pilgrims have

Checking out the lineup for the rest of the day and also for tomorrow. We've got Info Tracks from 10:30 till 6 a.m. tomorrow morning. Waking up bright and early on a Thursday, it's Amy in for Morning Jam from 6 to 9. 9 to 11, programs in Mandarin. 11 to 2, you'll be in the company of Ellen for 112. Right after that, Ash takes over for Goldies from 2 to 4. 4 to 7, programs Mandarin. 7 to 8, programs in Gurkhali. Tomorrow night's Kevin in for Night Scope from 8 till 10:30.

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2: Alright guys, thank you for tuning into the show. I'll be leaving you with a couple of tracks. We've got Tate McRae featuring Kid Laroi with I Know Love. And right after that, Justin Timberlake takes over with Mirror. So this is Sean signing off. Have a great rest of the night. Take care, be good, and goodbye.

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1: Screen berpadat means using screen in moderation, while anak terjaga means keeping our children safe and protected. Balance is the key. So we want our children to grow up tech savvy and ready for the future, but their health and well-being must always come first. So spend quality time with your children, set screen limit wisely, and follow the Ministry of Health guidelines. So we want to emphasize the importance of parental involvement in managing children's screen use to meet and mitigate potential negative effects of their physical and mental development. So the guidelines is actually aiming to empower parents and caregivers to foster healthier digital habits in children.

At first, Allah subhanahu wa ta'ala obligated 50 times salat a day. When Prophet Muhammad sallallahu alaihi wasallam encountered Prophet Musa alaihi wasallam, he told our Prophet Muhammad sallallahu alaihi wasallam to make supplication or dua to Allah subhanahu wa ta'ala to ease the obligation of 50 times prayers. Musa alaihi wasallam said, I have experience with the people of Israel, and I know your nation cannot bear that. So our Prophet Muhammad sallallahu alaihi wasallam asked Allah subhanahu wa ta'ala to lessen these prayers for his nation. 5 prayers were eliminated. Once again, Musa alayhi salam told the Prophet Muhammad sallallahu alayhi wasallam to ask Allah subhanahu wa ta'ala to lessen the number of prayers, and Allah did. It takes 9 times our Prophet Muhammad sallallahu alayhi wasallam make supplication to Allah subhanahu wa ta'ala until these prayers were lessened to 5 obligatory prayers in a day. Alhamdulillah, it was reduced by the mercy of Allah subhanahu wa ta'ala. And the 5 times salat a day is equal to the pahala of 50 times salat. And yet, many of us are reluctant to perform it.

0: Love yourself.
1: They're afraid or feel embarrassed to undergo a screening. Just remind or to remember that screening doesn't mean that that person have a cancer. And screening is meant to be for early detection, not because the doctor thinks that person is already sick. Because to detect early so that we can have a higher chance of recovery. And the earlier it's detected, the higher chance of recovery, and we can start treatment early. And this tend to be closer to cure rate. And there's nothing shameful about taking care of your health. It's your responsibility, not just for yourself, but for your family. And furthermore, doctors and nurses are trained to handle medical duties, and they perform their jobs ethically and professionally, and they do maintain patient privacy and dignity.

culture and tradition. Chandas. The chandas is one of the essential kitchen tools of the past. Housewives of that time relied on chandas for smoking fish, frying or grilling fish, roasting cassava, handling hot embers, cooking rice, and preparing vegetables. It was also used when enjoying traditional dishes such as ambuyat. There are several types of chandas, including the ordinary chandas, folding chandas, chandas bangkang, and chandas tabat. These tools were only used when needed. Chandas were traditionally made from bamboo, nibong wood, nipa palm midribs, and the root of eucalyptus or kachap trees, all of which were sourced from the forest. As time progressed, kitchen tools evolved rapidly. Modern equipment was developed to reduce the workload of housewives, eliminating the need to venture into the forest to collect material for making chandas. Today, modern chandas in various shapes and sizes can be purchased in supermarkets. Nevertheless, enthusiasts of ambuyat continue to use traditional chandas, whether made from nipa palm midribs, bamboo or white roots. Sourced from Warisan Kitani, published by Dewan Bahasa dan Pustaka Brunei 2017.

0: dua or supplication for the safety and well-being of His Majesty the Sultan and Yang di-Pertuan of Brunei Darussalam.
1: Bismillahirrahmanirrahim. Alhamdulillahi Rabbil Alameen.
2: Ameen.
1: Wassalatu wassalamu ala.

0: So despite the fact that many people know sugar is bad for your teeth, they continue to consume it in large amounts. This may be because sugar and its sweetness can trigger cravings similar to those induced by addictive drugs.
1: Prevention methods include maintaining good oral hygiene by brushing twice a day with proper technique, flossing and using fluoridated mouthwash. Regular dental visits twice a year are also important for catching any issues early. Other than that, adopting a healthy diet and limiting sugary foods can make a big difference. For example, instead of snacking on crackers or sweets, we can opt in for healthier choices like fruits. Not only do they contain less processed sugar, but they also provide essential nutrients that are beneficial for our overall health.

Tooth decay can become worse and may form abscess and swelling of the face. At this stage, the child may have to be admitted to the hospital and has IV antibiotics given to prevent germs from spreading to other places of the body. I think the most obvious effect is pain. So children may cry and complain of pain that can cause sleep disturbance. Studies have shown inadequate sleep in children can interfere with their development. Mm. If immediate treatment is not provided, tooth decay may also interfere with everyday functions such as eating and speaking. When food intake is reduced due to pain or infection, weight loss can occur, and this also directly disrupts the development of the child. It can also cause emotional problems and lack of confidence.

I personally have faced a lot of challenges in my life, alhamdulillah. And those challenges actually make me tougher, make me more matured, make me realize the value in life. One of those things, of course, when you do all this work that you do, example, if you want to do volunteering work in whatever capacity that is, don't expect others to always help you, because that's an entitlement mentality. Don't expect people to be there for you. And then if people are not there, you get bitter and you get, you know, oh, I'm doing something good. And so don't have that mindset or expectation. So you must always be ready to sort of like not overcome the implication, but to sort of stand for the implication of things that you want to do. I hope that makes sense. But yeah, so those are, I guess, some of the advices I would like to provide.

On the Day of Judgment, every Muslim will be first accounted for his prayers. Imagine failing in the first paper. How will you give account for other deeds which are more difficult to answer? Prayer has been mentioned in the Quran along with giving zakat over 80 times. Those who neglected are promised to get major punishments on the Day of Judgment. Those who believe

and do deeds of righteousness and establish regular prayers and regular charity will have their reward with their Lord. On them shall be no fear, nor shall they grieve. Surah Al-Baqarah chapter 2 verse 277.

0: or supplication for the safety and well-being of His Majesty the Sultan and Yang di-Pertuan of Brunei Darussalam.
1: Bismillahirrahmanirrahim.

0: Truthfulness is an essential aspect of good character, which leads to paradise. The Prophet ﷺ said, "Indeed, truthfulness is righteousness, and indeed, righteousness leads to paradise." From Sahih Muslim.
1: The hits just keep on coming.
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The Sunnah of the Prophet Muhammad SAW was the second source of Islamic teaching in its law, after the Quran. It comprised what had come forth from the Prophet Muhammad SAW in the form of speech, deeds, or approval of practices. Islam offers mankind a perfect code of conduct and laws, methodically teaching people to strive to practice moral culture, to be kind to all, not to waste, to be a magnanimous and tolerant, and to live in peace with others in order to attain universal brotherhood. It teaches men to discover the true creator of the world and to analyze all things by practicing the teaching of the Quran and by following the Sunnah of Prophet Muhammad sallallahu alaihi wasallam.

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0: There is a saying of Umar
1: radiallahu an,
0: when facing the enemy, and to encourage the army, he said, "It is not your weapons that will be the means of victory, or it is not the weapons which are the criteria of strength, because if it was, then we would lose because of our measured lack of it." But he said, "It is taqwa. Taqwa is the main quality which ultimately can lead the Muslim to success."

0: epilepsy is a neurological disorder characterized by recurrent unprovoked seizures. So a seizure happens when our brain cells or our neurons malfunction, sending electrical signals uncontrollably, sort of like a short circuit. Yep. So these signals can cause various effects on the body or our behavior depending on which parts of the brain are affected. So every brain has a potential to seize, but not everyone who has a seizure has epilepsy.
1: أعوذ بالله من الشيطان الرجيم.
2: I seek the protection of Allah from Satan, the cursed one.

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0: Who would be seen at worship.
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0: Yet refuse small kindnesses.
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0: Allah the Great is true.

0: understand. 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
1: Bismillahirrahmanirrahim. Alhamdulillahi Rabbil Alameen.
2: Ameen.
1: Wassalatu wassalamu

The Prophet, peace be upon him, said, "What lies between a perfect man and the unbeliever is a renouncing of prayer," related by Imam Ahmad and Imam Muslim from Jabir ibn Abdul Allah.

You've just heard the azan, or the call for subuh, or the dawn prayer. The Prophet, peace be upon him, said, "The prayer in congregation is 27 times better than the prayer offered by a person alone." Related by Imam al-Bukhari and Muslim, according to Ibn Umar.

The Sunnah of the Prophet Muhammad SAW was the second source of Islamic teaching in its law, after the Quran. It comprised what had come forth from the Prophet Muhammad SAW in the form of speech, deeds, or approval of practices. Islam offers mankind a perfect code of conduct and laws, methodically teaching people to strive to practice moral culture, to be kind to all, not to waste, to be a magnanimous and tolerant, and to live in peace with others in order to attain universal brotherhood. It teaches men to discover the true creator of the world and to analyze all things by practicing the teaching of the Quran and by following the Sunnah of Prophet Muhammad sallallahu alaihi wasallam.

Screen berpada means using screen in moderation, while anak terjaga means keeping our children safe and protected. So parents and guardians play the most important role in shaping the healthy screen habits at home. So by practicing screen berpada, we are essentially ensuring anak terjaga. So it's simple, memorable, and we hope that it serves as a constant reminder to families in Brunei that technology should empower our children, not endanger them. So this is also in line with Brunei Vision 2035, where we want to have a healthy generation. We

Assalamualaikum warahmatullahi wabarakatuh. My name is Dr. Siti Nur Halimah Haji Ilyas. I'm a medical officer from the Ministry of Health. What are the symptoms of mpox? Symptoms of mpox include a rash, which may last for 2 to 4 weeks. The rash looks like blisters or sores, and it can affect the face, palms of the hand, soles of the feet, groin, and the genital regions. These lesions may also be found in the mouth, throat, or on the eyes. The rash may start with or be followed by fever, headache, muscle aches, back pain, body weakness, and swollen lymph nodes. Public can get the latest updates from the Ministry of Health Brunei Darussalam's website at www.moh.gov.bn or the Bru Health app or MOH Instagram.

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0: unless we know what is in store, how can we take care? So I think the access to diabetes care is very important, and education is probably still the most important thing. As you probably know, we have no systems to take away diabetes, or complete cure of diabetes has not come in yet. And even the research at this point doesn't seem to be in sight, where you go have a pill or a shot and your diabetes is gone.
1: Right.
0: So the thing is, the diet is important, exercise is important, keeping stress levels down is important, being physically active is important. Yes, all these things definitely has a role to play.
2: I know you moved on to someone new. Hope life is beautiful. You were the light for me to find my truth. I just want to say thank you.

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I heard you moved to Austin, got an apartment and settled down. And every once in a while, I start texting, write a paragraph, but then I delete the message. Think about you like a pastime.

Have you ever felt like your eyelids droop for just a fraction of a second while working, staring at a computer screen, while at a meeting, or while driving? You have experienced a phenomenon known as microsleep. A microsleep is a brief period of light sleep that happens suddenly and without intention. Drowsy driving is dangerous and puts oneself and others consistently at risk. Did you know that some fatal accidents around the globe are caused by microsleep? Microsleep is a common and dangerous side effect of sleep deprivation, sleep disorders, and certain medications. Reducing the risk of these episodes lowers the chance of accidents and helps to make driving and working safer. So the best remedy for microsleep is simply to have a good night's sleep.

0: Ameen.
1: In the name of Allah, the most compassionate, most merciful. All praise is for Allah, Lord of all worlds, the most compassionate, most merciful, Master of the Day of Judgment. You alone we worship and you alone we ask for help. Guide us along the straight path, the path of those you have blessed, not those you are displeased with or those who are astray.
2: Dua or supplication for the safety and well-being of His Majesty the Sultan and Yang di-Pertuan of Brunei Darussalam.
3: Bismillahirrahmanirrahim. Alhamdulillahi Rabbil Alameen.
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3: Wassalatu wassalamu ala

Wakey, wakey! Rise and shine. Good morning! It's time for the breakfast show on Philly Hun FM Morning Jam with Amy.

inspection every time. Be sure that scheduled maintenance checks are carried out on time. Be alert to be low power performance of any equipment. Have it attended to promptly. Don't abuse your vehicle by driving too fast over bumpy terrain. And don't make unnecessarily sharp turns or sudden stops and starts.

Good morning, and here are today's headlines. U.S. Vice President J.D. Vance says he believes progress is being made in negotiations with Iran after President Donald Trump rejected Tehran's latest proposal as unacceptable. Brigadier General Mohammad Akrami Nia says Iran's military is maintaining the highest level of readiness and there is no room for retreat as the ceasefire with the U.S. hangs in the balance. Benjamin Netanyahu made a secret visit to the UAE and met its president during the war on Iran, the Israeli Prime Minister's office says. However, UAE's foreign ministry has rejected those reports, saying relations with Israel are not based on secrecy or clandestine arrangements. At least 22 people, including children, have been killed as Israel intensified strikes on the country, with several deadly raids hitting south of Beirut despite an ongoing ceasefire. The High Representative for Gaza in U.S. President Donald Trump's Board of Peace on Wednesday said the fragile ceasefire in the Palestinian territory was holding despite daily violations. The ceasefire officially came into effect on October 10th, shortly after the second anniversary of the outbreak of the war. To date, Gaza remains gripped by violence as Israeli strikes continue and both sides trade blame over ceasefire violations.

0: daytime Russian drone barrage, mainly targeting Western Ukraine, killed at least 6 people and wounded dozens, the Ukrainian president said on Wednesday, in what appeared to be a pivot in Moscow's aerial bombardment strategy. Russia has been pounding Ukrainian cities for more than 4 years, but usually launches large-scale drone and missile attacks at night. The Philippine Senate was locked down with military personnel seen entering the building where a senator wanted by the International Criminal Court, the ICC, had sought refuge. Rounds of gunfire were heard, but officials have not revealed who fired the shots. They say there were no casualties. Senator Ronald De La Rosa, a former police chief who was the main enforcer of ex-Philippine President Rodrigo Duterte's bloody war on drugs, had earlier urged people to mobilize to prevent his arrest and hand over to the ICC. The Hague-based court on Monday unsealed an arrest warrant for De La Rosa on charges of crimes against humanity, the same that 81-year-old Duterte is accused of as he awaits trial in the ICC following his transfer last year. And French authorities on Wednesday allowed asymptomatic passengers to leave a British cruise ship, but that those infected were required to remain in isolation on board. A gastrointestinal virus was behind an outbreak of sickness that came after an elderly man died of a heart attack. Earlier, authorities had ordered a lockdown for the more than 1,700 passengers and crew on the vessel, but insisted there were no connection with the hantavirus outbreak, suspected of killing 3 people on the Dutch-flagged MV Honduras cruise ship, which has sparked international alarm.
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0: So despite the fact that many people know sugar is bad for your teeth, they continue to consume it in large amounts. This may be because sugar and its sweetness can trigger cravings similar to those induced by addictive drugs.
1: There are a variety of sugar alternatives that can help reduce our sugar intake while still satisfying our sweet cravings. Some examples of these are stevia, a natural sweetener with no calories, and xylitol, a sugar alcohol that actually reduces the growth of harmful bacteria in the mouth, which is beneficial for dental health. On a side note, we want to highlight the difference between naturally occurring sugars in whole foods like fruits and rice and added sugars found in processed foods and sugary snacks. Natural sugars come with fiber, vitamins, and minerals that are beneficial for overall health, while added sugars contribute to empty calories and are more harmful to dental health. It's important to note that we're not suggesting you quit all sugar and rely solely on alternatives. The goal is to explore different options and understand how to consume sugar in moderation.

0: And it's now time for us to check out what's been happening in the world of sports. Manchester City kept the pressure on Premier League leaders Arsenal with a comfortable 3-0 win over Crystal Palace on Wednesday, trimming the gap on the top of the table to 2 points as the title race sprints towards its conclusion. City played with authority and control to lift them on to 77 points, with Arsenal who have 79 points with 2 games remaining for each. Ibrahim Diabaté scored the only goal as hosts Deportivo Alavés claimed a precious 1-0 win over newly crowned champions Barcelona on Wednesday to move out of the La Liga relegation zone in what is an increasingly ferocious battle to avoid the drop. Paris Saint-Germain secured a 5th successive Ligue 1 title, beating nearest challengers Lens 2-0 away in their penultimate match of the league season on Wednesday. Inter Milan beat Lazio 2-0 in the Coppa Italia final on Wednesday with an Adam Marusic own goal and a Lautaro Martinez strike, handing the newly crowned Serie A champions the domestic double. Moving on to tennis. 3-time champion Iga Swiatek was at her ruthless best as she dismantled American 5th seed Jessica Pegula 6-1, 6-2 on Wednesday to set up a semifinal showdown at the Italian Open with Elina Svitolina. Ukrainian Svitolina fought back from a set down to knock out 2nd seed Alina Rybakina 2-6, 6-4, 6-4. Sarana Cirsti will face 2-time major winner Coco Gauff in the other semifinal. And Italian Lorenzo Musetti has withdrawn from the French Open with a thigh injury, the world number 10 said on Wednesday, describing the decision as extremely difficult. And that, my friends, is the latest in the world of sport.
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0: Time is 47 minutes past 6 o'clock on your Thursday morning, the 14th of May, 2026. Good morning, everyone. Now, let's get your songs on the air. Yes, you can already get in touch with me. All you got to do is send me that WhatsApp message, 8296-959.

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The Rembrandts there, and I'll be there for you. 5 minutes to the top of the hour. I am right here just for you. You can get in touch with me. Just send me a WhatsApp message, 8296959. Now, let's take a look at today's word of the day, shall we? Today's word is rectify. R-E-C-T-I-F-Y. Rectify. And it's a verb. It's a formal word meaning to correct something that is wrong. Now, putting this into an example sentence for you, we were given the wrong room key, but the hotel management quickly rectified the situation. So there you go. That's our word of the day. Rectify, R-E-C-T-I-F-Y. Again, it's a verb and it's a formal word meaning to correct something that is wrong.

Need something to wake you up in the morning? Keep you company during that morning traffic? Well, you've come to the right place. It's The Breakfast Show, Morning Jam on Pilihan FM. 2 minutes past 7 o'clock. Good morning, everyone. This is Breakfast with me, Amy, on a Thursday, the 14th of May, 2026, corresponding to the 26th of Zulkaida, 1447 Hijra. Good morning, everyone. And as per the usual, it's now time for us to check out what's on your daily diary. So here we go. Blood donation campaign updates happening today. We have one right here at the VIP room of RTB Sungai Akar Broadcasting Complex. This is from 9 to 11 this morning and from 1:30 to 3:30 in the afternoon. And it's in conjunction with the 69th anniversary celebration of Radio Brunei Services. So if you feel like today is the day to donate some blood, then come on over to the RTB Sungai Akar Broadcasting Complex. Meanwhile, RTB's television department is once again organizing the Master of Ceremonies workshop in Malay from the 22nd to the 25th of June. Those who are interested may obtain the participation form from the reception counter at the Radio Television Brunei Headquarters, Secretariat Building, Jalan Elizabeth Dua. This is in Bandar, okay? Or download it from the website www.rtb.gov.bn. The closing date for application is Saturday, the 6th of June at 3 p.m. Now, it's limited to 25 people only, so if you're interested in this workshop, do get on this ASAP. Just a heads up for tank cleaning works happening over the weekend. So this one is at Agis Agis B Water Tank on Saturday, the 16th of May from 8 in the morning. Affected areas include Kampong Sungai Liang, Kampong Agis Agis, Kampong Sungai Lalit, Kampong Sungai Kang, Kampong Sungai Kuru, Kampong Lumut Tersusun, Kampong Sungai Bakong and surrounding areas. Meanwhile, blue tanks are available at Lumut Water Works, Sungai Liang Mosque, Zainab Mosque, Sungai Liang Clinic, Mendaram Besar Longhouse, Melayan Longhouse, Balai Raya Labi, Rempayo Hall and Teraja Longhouse. 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And that is what's on for your daily diary, taking us to 4 minutes past 7 o'clock. Good morning, everybody. Thanks for tuning in. And of course, you can get in touch with me via WhatsApp 8296959. I'll do my very best to get your songs on the air. Up next, some Whitney Houston.

some Whitney Houston here and Million Dollar Bill. Coming up next, we're back to your song requests. This one's going out to Afia and Elias. It is some Keen and Somewhere Only We Know. More of your song requests coming up right after this. We've got our Facts of the Day.

0: Fact of the day.
1: The smell of freshly cut grass. When grass is cut, it produces a fresh smell that many people find pleasant. The smell comes from chemicals released when the grass is damaged. The smell is caused by a chemical reaction known as green leaf volatiles, or GLV. These chemicals are released when the grass cells are broken. The smell becomes stronger when large areas of grass are cut, such as in parks or fields.
2: That's Fact of the Day, sourced from Juara Pelajar magazine, published by the Language and Literature Bureau of Brunei Darussalam and prepared for broadcast by Fakhri Jamil.
3: I, for one, love the smell of freshly cut grass, which happens about every 2 weeks at my home. 12 minutes past 7 o'clock up to next. So, wait, what was that? Next, we have up next. That's what I mean. We have another requested track. The morning is getting away from me, guys. This one is going out to Ma. If I'm not mistaken, you didn't leave a name, so I'm just guessing right now. Enjoy your song, Natalie Imbruglia, Upside Down.

there are two main causes of diabetes, type 1 and type 2. Type 1 is where your body does not make insulin at all, whereas type 2 is the most common type of diabetes. And this is where your body is not able to use the insulin effectively, or your body somehow becomes resistant to the insulin and its action. It tends to occur in the middle age group, and now with increasing obesity problem around the world, we also see it more commonly in the younger age groups, including the adolescents and even the children. But regardless of the type of diabetes, it is detrimental to our health because of the complications of diabetes. It can lead to heart attack, stroke, kidney disease, eye problems including blindness, foot problems, dental disease, even premature death. So the risk of these diabetes complications are higher in diabetes that are poorly controlled.

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1: 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A clinic visit costs just $1. 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A family in Temburong may pay $20 just to travel to Ripas Hospital for a single appointment. 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Time is a hidden currency. Clinic visit might take 3 to 5 hours, especially in peak seasons. For daily wage earners, food vendors, ride-hailing drivers, market sellers, that's a full day of lost income. Part 2. The cost we don't see. Behind every receipt is a deeper story. The unseen costs are harder to measure, but just as heavy. The emotional toll of living with uncertainty. The quiet exhaustion of a daughter caring for her sick father while juggling work and children. The dreams deferred. A student dropping out to care for a parent.

0: a business put on hold due to illness, the strain on marriages, families, and mental health, and the silent guilt of those who feel like a burden. If we are too ill to work, what happens then? We risk losing our job, our monthly income, and our financial stability. The cost we should worry about is not just the bill at the hospital, it's everything waiting for us at home. Because while we are lying in a hospital bed, life outside doesn't stop. Our children still need food on the table, school fees still need to be paid, and household expenses keep running. And if we have commitments or responsibilities, they don't disappear just because we are unwell. They still need to be managed and taken care of. So yes, the medical bill might be cheap, but the real question is, who will take care of the bills at home when we can't? That's where protection becomes important, to make sure life continues even when we are unable to work. Part 3. Why this matters? Because health isn't just a personal issue. We often think of illness as a private matter, something to manage quietly within our own homes. But the truth is, when one person falls ill, the impact ripples outward. It touches families, workplaces, communities, and even the nation's future. So, planning is protection. Financial planning isn't just about saving money, it's about protecting dignity. It's about making sure our children don't have to choose between school fees and medicine. It's about ensuring our elders can age with comfort, not worry. The emotional toll. When families are unprepared, illness can lead to guilt, resentment, and burnout. Caregivers may feel trapped. Patients may feel like a burden. But with the right support, financial, emotional, and practical, we can replace fear with confidence. The national picture. In Brunei, non-communicable diseases like diabetes and hypertension are rising, and they're striking younger and younger. This isn't just a health issue, it's an economic one. It affects productivity, national spending, and the well-being of future generations. So when we talk openly about the real cause of illness, both seen and unseen, we give people the power to prepare, to ask questions, to make informed choices, to protect what matters most. Because illness doesn't ask permission, but planning gives us back the control. Join me again next week for more financial tips on Pilihan FM. Thank you for listening.
1: And that was Financial Tips, the seen and unseen costs of critical illness. Back to your song request. This one's going out to Sheeta and Lily. Enjoy.

Up next, this is a song from Rose going out to her kids who are going to school. Some Corinne Bailey Ray. Fortunately, I didn't have the exact one you wanted, but hopefully this one is okay for you. And also a quick add-on here. A quick hello to one of our listeners, lovely cats, Pern Mao and Pern Pern. Happy Thursday.

Bismillahirrahmanirrahim. Assalamu alaikum wa rahmatullahi wa barakatuh. Good morning, I'm Nurhaf Zanbakar with Main News Bulletin from Radio Television Brunei.

First, the headlines. His Majesty the Sultan and Young Pertuan of Brunei Darussalam to hold an official visit to the Federal Republic of Germany. His Royal Highness the Crown Prince and Her Royal Highness Paduka Sri Pangeran Anak Isteri leave Beijing to Shenzhen to continue the official visit to the People's Republic of China. Relationships between the parliaments of Brunei Darussalam and the Republic of Singapore are important in understanding current challenges. Now the news in full. His Majesty Sultan Haji Hassan Al-Bolkiah Mu'izzaddin wa Daulah Ibni Almarhum Sultan Haji Umar Ali Saifuddin Sa'du Khairi wa Din Sultan and Yang Dipertuan of Brunei Darussalam will be making an official visit to the Federal Republic of Germany, which will be held from the 18th to 19th of May 2026 upon the invitation from His Excellency Frank-Walter Steinmeier, Federal President of the Federal Republic of Germany. During this official visit, His Majesty the Sultan and Yang Dipertuan of Brunei Darussalam is expected to meet His Excellency Frank-Walter Steinmeier, Federal President of the Federal Republic of Germany, to discuss matters of mutual interest to reaffirm and strengthen bilateral cooperation between

0: Brunei Darussalam and the Federal Republic of Germany. Diplomatic relations between Brunei Darussalam and the Federal Republic of Germany were established on the 1st of May 1984, where both countries have extensive cooperation in various fields such as trade, defense, education, health, and technical cooperation. This would be His Majesty's fourth visit to the Federal Republic of Germany since 1998. His Majesty made a state visit to the country in 1998 and two official visits in 2002 and 2011. His Royal Highness Prince Haji Muhtadi Billah ibn His Majesty Sultan Haji Hassan al-Bolkiah Mu'izzaddin wa Dawlah, the Crown Prince and Senior Minister at the Prime Minister's Office, and Her Royal Highness Paduka Sri Pangeran Anak Isteri Pangeran Anak Sarah binti Pangeran Haji Saleh Abrahman, yesterday left Beijing for Shenzhen to continue their official visit to the People's Republic of China. Accompanying His Royal Highness and Her Royal Highness were Yang Terhormat Mulia Pangeran Anak Munirah Madhu Bolkiah, Yang Terhormat Mulia Pangeran Muda Muhammad Aiman, and Yang Terhormat Mulia Pangeran Anak Fatimah Az-Zahra Raihanul Bolkiah. Prior to departure, doa selamat was recited by Yang Dimuliakan Begawan Pihin Khatib, Datuk Paduka Haji Awang Hamidon bin Begawan Pihin Siraja Khatib, Datuk Paduka Seri Setia Haji Awang Abdul Hamid. Present at Beijing Capital International Airport to bid farewell to His Royal Highness and Her Royal Highness was Mr. Liang Jianjun, Deputy Director General, Asian Department, Ministry of Foreign Affairs. Upon arrival at Shenzhen Bao'an International Airport, His Royal Highness and Her Royal Highness were received by Ms. Chao Saixian, Director General, Shenzhen Foreign Affairs Office. In Shenzhen, His Royal Highness will attend a meeting with His Excellency Jin Lei, Party Secretary of Shenzhen, and visit Li Ju Robot Headquarters and Huawei Headquarters. The close bilateral relations between Brunei Darussalam and the Republic of Singapore continue to be strengthened through cooperation in various fields, including trade, social, people-to-people relations, and exchange of visits. The matter was emphasized by Yang Berhormat Pihin Orang Kaya Sri Lela, Datuk Seri Setia Awang Haji Abdul Rahman, bin Datuk Setia Haji Muhammad Taib, Speaker of the Legislative Council, when receiving a courtesy call from His Excellency Yip Wei Kian, High Commissioner of the Republic of Singapore to Brunei Darussalam. The courtesy call was held at Dewan Majlis Building, Jalan Dewan Majlis. During the visit, both parties all touched upon the 50th anniversary celebration of diplomatic relation between both nations, which reflects the close and strong relationship that has long existed between the two countries. The discussions also touched on the importance of inter-parliamentary relations in understanding current challenges and exchange of views on issues of mutual interest. Also present was Datin Paduka Dr. Dayang Haji Huraini binti Pihin Orang Kaya Setia Jaya, Datuk Paduka Awang Haji Hurairah, Clerk to the Privy Council, Secretary to the Cabinet Ministers Council, and Clerk to the Legislative Council. Bank Islam Brunei Darussalam Berhad BIBD led the structuring and arrangement of a 500 million Brunei dollar Islamic finance facility for Brunei Fertilizer Industry Sendirian Berhad BFI. This achievement not only demonstrates BIBD's financial leadership but also symbolizes its role as a pillar of the country's Islamic economy, providing real value as well as fostering sustainable growth and profits for stakeholders in line with Sharia principles. An agreement handover ceremony was held at Balai Khazanah Islam Sultan Haji Hassan al-Bolkiah. Witnessing the handover of the agreement were Yang Berhormat Datuk Seri Setia, Dr. Awang Haji Muhammad Amin Liu bin Abdullah, Minister at the Prime Minister's Office and Second Minister of Finance and Economy, who is also the Chairman of BFI, and Yang Berhormat Datuk Seri Setia Awang Haji Ahmadin bin Haji Abdul Rahman, Minister of Home Affairs as Chairman of BIBD. As the lead arranger, BIBD leads the collaboration with local and international financial institutions. The facility also reflects BFI's strategic approach to capital management and fulfills its long-term commitment to its shareholders.
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0: The public is advised to take early precautions against active weather conditions. The advisory was issued by the Brunei Darussalam Meteorological Department as the country is in the monsoon transition phase, which usually continues until the end of May. Active weather conditions are forecast to occur until the 18th of May, with showers, occasionally heavy and thundery, expected to affect several areas of the country, with wind gusts of up to 45 kilometers per hour during or near heavy and thundery showers. In Brunei Water, sea conditions are generally slight below 1 meter. Brunei Darussalam Central Bank BDCB has published the Brunei Darussalam Business Sentiment Index BSI for February 2026. The index is based on monthly surveys of approximately 500 micro, small, medium, and large businesses across 11 economic sectors in all the districts in Brunei Darussalam. For more information, visit the BDCB's website and social media accounts. The public is advised to only deal with licensed financial institutions and be wary of unlicensed companies or individuals conducting or offering financial services. The warning was issued by the Brunei Darussalam Central Bank BDCB following the update of the BDCB alert list. The companies or individuals that have been included in the alert list are Brunei Capital Financing, FB Profile, Capital Financing BN, Pinjaman Wang Brunei, and Syarikat Loan Wang Trustin. The BDCB alert list and further information on the dangers of unlicensed financial entities and ways to identify financial fraud can be obtained via BDCB website or Instagram at centralbank.brunei. The Brunei Darussalam Arbitration Center, BDAC, organized a panel discussion session in conjunction with Borneo AADR Week 2026. The session was held at the center. Present was Awang Zulhusam bin Haji Abdul Samad, Acting Permanent Secretary for Security and Law at the Prime Minister's Office. Borneo AADR Week 2026 brings together alternative dispute resolution, AADR practitioners, legal experts, policymakers, and industry stakeholders from across the region to exchange views and strengthen cooperation in dispute resolution. BDAC's participation reflects the Center's continued commitment to supporting the development and advancement of AADR in Brunei Darussalam and the Borneo region at large. Brunei City Festival 2.0 brings together local and international food and beverage entrepreneurs as well as various family entertainment activities to promote the country's food and tourism industries. The five-day festival is held at the parking area in front of the Royal Regalia Museum in the capital. The festival is intended to provide opportunities for small and medium-sized entrepreneurs, both domestic and international, to expand their businesses. Organized by Riza Foodlana Management Services in collaboration with BIM IAGA, Brunei Darussalam until this Sunday starting from 11 in the morning to 12 midnight.

Moving on to international news, the United States President Donald Trump is currently in Beijing ahead of a high-stakes summit as he seeks to ramp up trade despite potential friction over Iran and Taiwan. His arrival marks the first visit to China by a U.S. president in nearly a decade and will be his first visit since 2017. This week's trip will involve talks with Chinese President Xi Jinping. Iran's military spokesman said that Tehran's control over the Strait of Hormuz could generate significant economic revenue and strengthen the country's international position. Military spokesman Mohammad Akraminia added that the western part of the strait was controlled by the naval forces of the Revolutionary Guards, while the eastern section was overseen by the Iranian Navy. Iran's control of the Strait of Hormuz remains one of the key sticking points in negotiations with the U.S., which have so far failed to produce a breakthrough. Manchester City second string eased past Crystal Palace 3-0 early this morning to climb just 2 points behind Premier League leaders Arsenal, with 2 games remaining of a captivating title race. The 3-goal win takes City to 77 points, 2 behind Arsenal. City now have a superior goal difference of +1 and have scored 7 more goals. City take on Chelsea in the FA Cup final at Wembley on Saturday, gunning for a domestic cup double after lifting the League Cup earlier this season. Michael Carrick is expected to be recommended as Manchester United's permanent manager by club chiefs after overseeing an improvement in the club's fortunes. The 44-year-old took over for the rest of the campaign in January following an end to Ruben Amorim's reign. United

clinched Champions League qualification with 3 matches to spare after being out of the competition for 2 seasons. Carrick won 10 of his 15 matches in charge in all competitions, losing just twice to guide United from 7th place to 3rd in the Premier League table. The Athletic reported that Chief Executive Omar Brada and Director of Football Jason Wilcox would recommend to co-owner Jim Ratcliffe that Carrick be offered the role at an executive meeting this week. Paris Saint-Germain PSG secured their 5th straight Ligue 1 title after a 2-0 win away to nearest rivals. Lens gave them an unassailable 9-point lead at the top of the table with 1 game remaining. Kvija Kvaratskhelia and Ibrahim Mbaye scored the goals for Luis Enrique's team as PSG won a 12th French crown in the last 14 years and a record extending 14th overall. The reigning European champion will play Arsenal in the season's Champions League final on the 30th of May. Inter Milan won the Italian Cup after beating Lazio 2-0 and completing a domestic double alongside their 21st Serie A title. And Adam Marusic-Onkol and Lautaro Martinez Tepin, both in the first half, gave Inter Milan both a comfortable victory in Rome and a 10th Cup triumph. Tennis Italian Open, Casper Ruud reached his first Masters 1000 semi-final since winning in Madrid last year after beating Karen Khachanov 6-1, 1-6, 6-2. Norwegian Ruud will face the winner of the quarterfinal between Spanish rising star Rafael Jodar and Italy's Luciano Darderi. In women's event, Iga Swiatek beat Jessica Pegula 6-1, 6-2 at the Foro Italico and breezing into the Italian Open semi-finals. A 3-time champion in Rome has set up a clash with Elina Svitolina in the last 4.

0: to end the bulletin, the headlines once again. His Majesty the Sultan in Yang di Pertuan of Brunei Darussalam to hold an official visit to the Federal Republic of Germany. His Royal Highness the Crown Prince and Her Royal Highness Paduka Sri Pangeran Anak Isteri leave Beijing to Shenzhen to continue the official visit to the People's Republic of China. Relationships between the parliaments of Brunei Darussalam and the Republic of Singapore are important in understanding current challenges. You've just heard the main news bulletin from Radio Brunei, edited by Nur Azlina Haji Muhammad Deli of RTB's News Center. Assalamualaikum warahmatullahi wabarakatuh.
1: Thank you very much. And the next English news bulletin on Pilihan will be the 12 noon ASEAN News.
2: Inovasi Perdana AIP 2026. 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Complete forms as well as the project's paperwork has to be returned to the Management Service Department Prime Minister's Office no later than Saturday, 30th May 2026 by 3:30 p.m. Anugrah Inovasi Perdana AIP 2026.
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1: 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Enjoy your song.

It is indeed weather update time, and today's weather generally partly cloudy with some chances of isolated thundershowers. Wind for today, we're expecting southwesterly winds at 5 to 15 kilometers per hour. Stated sea is slight at 0.3 to 0.6 meters, and temperatures today slightly warmer than yesterday, a maximum of 31 degrees Celsius and a minimum of 25 degrees Celsius. 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Going full throttle with non-stop hits on Pillian.

0: Need something to wake you up in the morning? Keep you company during that morning traffic? Well, you've come to the right place. It's The Breakfast Show, Morning Jam on Pilihan FM. It is exactly 8 o'clock. Good morning, everyone. Welcome to the third and final hour of Breakfast Morning Jam here on the station that is simply your choice with me, Amy. Of course, today is a Thursday, the 14th of May, 2026, corresponding to the 26th of Zulkaida, 1447 Hijra. If you'd like, you still can get in touch with me, get your songs on the air, messages, or any dedications, and send it off to 8296959. Once again, that is 8296959. Now, today being a Thursday, it is per usual to have our Palita Brunei editorial column at the top of the hour. So here we go with Alina.
1: In this edition of the Palita Brunei editorial column, good health, a prosperous life. 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One of the main ways